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Something else millennials do that Gen Z doesn't find cool is parting your hair to the side, like side parts in your hair. Luckily, I changed the way that I style my hair about a year ago. Got rid of the side part. I didn't realize it wasn't cool anymore. I just kind of got sick of it. 800-669-1010. 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
1: Hour 2 of the Cannon Show is on for Monday. I hope you had an amazing weekend. If you've got a birthday today on August 24th, happy birthday. You're celebrating today with Sophia Richie. She's turning 28. It's officially Virgo season. 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

1017 The Beach. It's Canada with a K, and I am a millennial, and I have been told that there's things that millennials are doing Gen Z says are no longer cool. We've talked about some already. Some more: posting pictures of your food online. I am guilty of that this weekend, but it was really amazing. The picture never does it justice, does it?

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1017, The Beach. One more millennial thing that Gen Z says is not cool anymore. High-waisted jeans. Oh, I'm so sorry to break that to a lot of people. They're actually not holding your stomach in. They're interrogating it.

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1: I just got a DM from Freya Sky. She said, get in your questions. She wants to answer a bunch of fan questions. She will be here tomorrow on The Cannon Show. If you've got some, slide into the DMs at Cannon Show, and we will ask them with Freya Sky tomorrow.

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0: Yeah, he's thinking, why is this woman in my house?
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0: 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It's Cannon. 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Go right ahead.
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1017, The Beach. The Cannon Show is on for Monday. Freya Sky here tomorrow and hanging for the rest of the week. At the end of the show, we do your request of love and devotion. The sweetest moment of the show. If you'd like to be on it today and spread some love, 800-669-1010. 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

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It's Canon. Mondays do not have to be boring. I welcome you to Hour 5 of the Canon Show. We're having a good time here today playing your requests and your shout-outs. And right now, your request of love and devotion. 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Welcome in.

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Why does everything I like become uncool? Baked potatoes are no longer the way to eat potatoes in America. 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A loaded baked potato is... there's nothing better. There's not. But apparently French fries are America's favorite way to eat potatoes, then mashed potatoes, and then baked potatoes. If eating baked potatoes is wrong, I don't want to be right.

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1: I will say that when it comes to French fries, the waffle fries at Chick-fil-A are elite. They really are. However, there will never be anything better than McDonald's French fries. I'm sorry, I'm not into all the other things they do, but as far as French fries go, McDonald's are elite.

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hate to give the satisfaction asking how you're doing now. How's the castle built off people you pretend to care about? 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

0: We've adopted this new policy here at the office recently, and I think it's really helped bring us all closer together.
1: What is it?
0: It's Brooke and Jeffrey in the morning. Because when you work on a show, there's a lot of different personality types that are all put together in one room.
2: Yeah.
0: So in order to keep our team strong, work through all of our differences, we have this routine where we stop down and kiss each other for 6 seconds every day.
1: We're not doing that, Jeff. Why do you keep wanting to kiss us?
0: Actually, the news covered this recently.
2: No, it didn't.
0: They did. It's called the 6 second kissing hack.
1: Yeah, it's for couples, Jeff, not for work relationships.
0: They say it's supposed to be healthy for any relationship, romantic or professional.
1: No.
2: We have relationships.
1: No, we are not kissing you.
0: The Gottman Institute, aka the Love Lab. They came up with this idea based on how long it takes the human body to trigger the release of oxytocin. That's the love hormone, which helps people bond with your babies and pets and with each other.
1: I can actually see this because, like, my husband has gotten into a habit of, like, really tight-lipped pucker kisses, like, really quick. I'm like, what was that?
0: That's the thing. A quick peck won't do it. It's got to be a full 6 seconds in order to get that oxytocin flowing.
1: That's a long, that is going to be uncomfortable for our children.
2: It's going to be a passionate kiss.
3: They're going to learn to start counting for you.
0: They say if you do it every day, it can make you feel 10 times more connected to the people around you and reduce your overall levels of stress and anxiety.
1: That's so nice.
2: I can do a lot of stuff in 6 seconds. We can go past kissing if you
0: want, Jeff. Yeah. And look, if you're like me and some days you just don't feel like kissing, the other option is a hug.
1: Oh, that's nice.
2: Yeah, man.
0: But they say it takes 40 seconds of hugging to achieve that same level of connectedness that you would get from a 6 second smooch.
2: Oh, dang.
3: All right. Pretty long.
1: I'll hug somebody in here for 40 seconds. Who needs it?
2: I always need it.
1: Yeah.
2: I have to fly home to get hugs.
0: Yeah, we need to go the faster route because we're almost done with this segment.
2: Oh, no, not enough.
0: They say the only time you should not do the kissing hack is if you're in the middle of a big fight and you're at each other's throats. Because then the kiss feels forced and it won't be effective.
2: Why would you, in the middle of yelling at each other, start making out?
0: Try to bring the oxytocin back.
2: You know what? Get over here.
1: Dude, I would kiss with my eyes wide open, just glaring at you the entire time.
0: Now we got to go to the shot caller question of the day and send it to the guy who's going to be filming all of our 6 second kisses in studio, and I'm sure not using them for personal use.
2: Jake,
0: you naughty boy.
4: Everybody put on your polka dot ties and fill up your squirting pocket flowers. And honk your noses in unison because it's time to celebrate International Clown Week. It's the career path that Brooke's family wanted her to take so she could follow in the giant footsteps of her moonshine swigging convict uncle, Giggles McBleedy Gums Fox. But no, she chose to spit in the face of her family's proud legacy, putting down the balloon animals and picking up a microphone instead.
0: How could you?
2: Now you're on a silly morning show.
1: God, I've made some bad choices in my life.
4: That's why today we have to honor the career that Brooke was too elitist to do herself during a special Take Me to Clown Town edition of Plenty of 20. Here's how it works. I will give you the names of two famous clowns from entertainment history.
1: Okay.
4: You just have to tell me which one came around first.
2: OG clown.
1: All right.
4: We'll start with the woman who likes tiny clown umbrellas, but only in her pina coladas.
2: Hey.
4: That's Alexis.
3: They make everything fancy.

0: It does, though, legit.
1: Alexis, your two clowns are Krusty the Clown and Ronald McDonald.
2: Which clown came first?
3: I don't know. I feel like Ronald McDonald's creepier, like in the really old McDonald's, like when you see ads of him. And they make like creepy statues of him and stuff that are really old looking.
4: They used to have a cool hamburger that you could climb up inside of. Do you guys
5: I think you mean
4: that?
5: Sexy statues of Ronald McDonald.
3: I'm sexy. I'm going creepy Ronald McDonald's older, Jake.
0: Yeah, good answer.
1: Alexa said Ronald came first. That is...
3: That's correct.
1: Ronald McDonald came about in 1963, and Krusty the Clown was created in 1989 on The Simpsons.
5: Mm-hmm.
1: We're one for one. Let's go over to Brooke.
4: Okay.
1: Your clowns are Krusty the Clown or Pennywise from the novel It. Which clown came first?
0: She said novel, Brooke.
1: Well, I mean, yeah, the novel
4: This
1: came
4: is one of the poor
1: movies.
4: Parenting choices my parents made is I was allowed to watch It, and I want to say I was 8 or 9. Oh, which is going to be right around 1989. Oh, I'm going to say Pennywise is 1 year older.
1: Brooke said Pennywise came before Krusty the Clown. That is... That's correct. Hey. Pennywise showed up in 1986, and like I said earlier, Krusty was 1989.
4: So I guess I watched it on VHS. That makes sense.
0: Yeah, a couple
4: years
0: later.
1: We're two for two. You guys know your clowns. It takes one to know one. We're over to Jose.
0: Can I lock in Krusty right now?
1: I'm sorry. That's not one of our options.
0: Darn it. Okay.
1: Your clowns are Ronald McDonald or Bozo the Clown. Which clown came first?
0: So I only know of Bozo. He's such an old clown. I remember black and white pictures. I feel like it would have been before the 60s. So I'm going to say Bozo is older.
1: Jose said Bozo the Clown came before Ronald McDonald. That is... That's correct.
4: Bozo
1: is from 1946. He first was on a children's storytelling record album, and then on TV in 1949. Ronald was in 1963.
0: Oh.
1: So we've gone 3 for 3. We're over to Jeffrey, and Jeff, I'm going to be honest with you. I'm a little short on famous clowns right now. I burned through a lot.
0: Takes those clowns to know
5: Not
0: one.
5: That many.
1: So bear with me. Your options are Bim Bom, the hilarious Russian clown duo performers.
0: What?
1: Or Homie D Clown from the TV show In Living Color.
4: Hey, Homie D Clown.
1: Which clown came first, Bim Bom or Homie D Clown?
0: So funny.
5: Homie D Clown from Living
0: Homie don't play that.
4: Remember, In Living Color is where Jennifer Lopez got her start. She was a dancer.
5: Was that the 80s?
4: Yeah, definitely. Like late 80s, early 90s would be my guess.
5: Bim Bom, you said, was Russian?
1: A hilarious Russian duo of clown performers.
5: All right, well, from going off of history. Prior to the 90s, Russia was called the Soviet Union.
4: Okay.
5: And he would have called it a Soviet Union clown if it had been before that. So I'm saying Homie D Clown came first.
1: Jeff said Homie D Clown came before the duo Bim Bom. That is... incorrect.
0: Darn.
1: Homie D Clown showed up in 1990 on Fox. Bim Bom and their knee-slapping political satire happened in the 90s. The 1890s.
5: That was pre-Soviet Union.
1: So Jeff's out. Alexis, your clown is named Poodles Hannaford, who is credited with starting the clowning trend of walking the invisible dog.
3: Your other option is
1: Blinko the Clown, who's known for being the first to bring a rubber chicken into his act.
4: Hey.
3: Wow.
1: What came first, Poodles Hannaford or Blinko the Clown?
0: Who was the first face pie guy?
3: I mean, you don't need anything to walk the dog, so kind of be older, but I'm going the rubber chicken guy.
1: So you're going with Blinko is older.
4: Yeah. Respect his name.
3: Blinko.
4: Yeah.
1: Alexa says Blinko the Clown is older than Poodles Hannaford. That is incorrect. Everybody knows Poodles Hannaford's from 1910.
0: Duh.
1: And of course, that means Blinko the Clown is from 1920.
4: Oh, that's what I was going to say.
1: That means Brooke and Jose, you, like Bim Bom, have split the clown edition of Plenty of Venti.
0: Quick, Brooke, this is we can do our political set. We've been practicing. You want to do some political jokes?
4: No, I just want to pick Alexis because she's the only one that got it wrong.
5: Okay.
3: Yeah. Well, I had to answer twice.
5: Alexis, you're going to be shocked while singing the Baby Back Ribs jingle from Chili's.
3: I want my baby back, baby back, baby back. I want my baby back, baby back, baby back. I want my baby back, baby back.
0: Oh my God, that's a fat. What are we at a raceway?
5: It's your shot caller question of the day. We got your phone tap coming up in just a few minutes.
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time of year mm-hmm. to sell gym memberships because he works at the gym. 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
1: Hey, this is Dennis. Thank you for calling 24 Hour Fitness. How may I help you?
2: Oh, hi, Dennis. My name's Mark. I'm calling because I'm thinking about joining your gym.
3: Oh.
1: Oh, excellent, excellent. Yeah, you chose a great gym.
2: Good.
1: And there's never a better time to start than now in your physical journey. So
2: awesome.
1: When can we get you in so we can talk some specials and some deals we got going on right now?
2: Well, hold on, Dennis. You're not going to – I'm not signing up right away. I actually had a few questions for you first.
1: Oh, excellent. Yeah, shoot.
2: So are you a 24-hour gym, and do you frown upon men wearing short shorts?
1: Because
2: some
1: yes.
2: guys like to work out in them.
1: Yeah, I'm going to go with yes.
2: Hold on. Oh, hey, I'm really sorry. That's my other cell phone. Could you hold on for me for just 1 second, please?
1: Fine, but hurry. I do have other customers on the line.
2: Sure. No, I promise. This will take a second. Hello? Yeah, no, I'm on another call. No, they haven't offered me a deal yet. I did bring up the short shorts. The guy sounded really into them.
1: Sir, if you want to call me back, that's totally okay. I can kind of hear what's going on.
2: Hold on. Hi, I'm sorry, Dennis?
1: Yes.
2: Hi, I'm so sorry. I'm almost off this call. Will you just please hold on for me one more second?
1: Okay, but you really got to hurry because I do have customers.
2: I'll be super quick. Hold on. Yeah, no, I just told him I was going to be super quick. No, I'm just making him sweat right now. Yeah, you're playing the game, you know, giving him the yo-yo treatment, make him wait. No, he does not sound that smart.
1: Sir, I can hear you.
2: Oh, I'm sorry, hello? Hello?
1: Yeah.
2: Dennis, is this Dennis?
1: Yep.
2: I wasn't sure which phone I was talking into. Sorry, I get confused really easily.
1: Oh, yeah.
2: Anyway, I hung up on the other guy. So, do you guys have any, like, specials or, like, seasonal deals going on right now I could hop on?
1: Yeah, you can actually join the gym for $0 down. And
2: whoa.
1: After that, it'll be $49 a month.
2: Oh. Hold on. Dennis, I have to get this again. I am so sorry. Just please, please stay on hold, okay?
1: Okay.
2: Hello? Yeah, I'm still on with him, man. At what point do I tell him I'm against wiping down the equipment?
1: Hey.
2: You know me. I love sitting in my own sweat, right?
1: I have to go. You're taking way too much time. I can hear
2: okay.
1: you. Do you want to sign up or not?
2: Sorry about that, Dennis. Anyway.
1: What are you thinking?
2: I saw on your website that you do have a deal going on for 2 years, zero down.
1: Zero money down. Yep, it'll cost you $49 a month. You get the first month free.
2: Ooh, that's a little pricey, huh?
1: Yeah, well, you're going to save a lot of money if you lock into a contract.
2: Well, what if I said no to this deal? I'd like to look at the second suitcase, if you know what I'm saying, Dennis.
1: This isn't a game show. This is a gym.
2: We both know there's wiggle room here, Dennis. Okay? I'm a pretty good negotiator.
1: Okay.
2: I may be out of shape, but I'm pretty smart up top. There's just a lot of top.
1: Yeah.
2: Because I'm chubby.
1: Yeah, I can hear it through the phone. So,
2: excuse me.
1: What?
2: Thank you. First of all,
1: you're welcome. Second of all, what I would say, there's no counter offers. These are the deals that I can give you.
2: Aha, unless I tell you 3 years, $100 a month, no personal training included.
1: You do realize you just doubled your monthly rate.
2: Oh, it's not good enough then. Well, how about I pay a $700 deposit up front?
3: Oh.
2: Non-refundable.
1: Sure, sir. You're actually really squeezing us.
2: How you feel now? You feel embarrassed, don't you?
1: No, I feel a lot more profitable.
2: Well, what, are you going to feel embarrassed when I tell you that this is all a prank phone call? And you got twice? Because your best friend Ray sent you up for all of this.
1: Oh, my God.
2: Yeah.
1: I'm going to kill him. You know how many crunches I could have did in the time we were talking right now?
2: Sorry, man. This is actually Jose for Brooke and Jeffrey of the Morning. Dude, Ray said you were bragging recently that you could sell a gym membership to anybody. So I'm going to counter-negotiate my own deal.
1: Yeah. I never had anyone call in that dumb, so I appreciate it.
2: I'm just happy thinking about all the crunches I missed during that call.
1: Yeah.
2: I actually almost picked up a donut.
1: Maybe you should get a Crunchwrap Supreme.
2: Hey. Ooh, crunches, Crunchwraps. I like that. Feels like I'm working out. Thanks, Dennis. You're good at your job,
1: there
2: dude.
1: There you go. Best of both worlds.
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0: almost time for your second date update. It's Brooke and Jeffrey in the morning. And if someone vanishes in a magic act, that's cool.
1: Yeah, it's really cool.
0: If someone vanishes during your first date, that's not as cool.
2: No. Unless it's a magic show.
0: Yeah.
1: Ooh, you're dating a magician.
0: That's fair. Ooh, yeah. But it's especially weird when she disappears along with her car.
2: Okay, now that's just
1: She's definitely gone.
0: Yeah, that happened to one of our listeners recently. He's not sure if she meant to do it or if there was just a weird miscommunication at the end of the night. After you hear it, you tell us if you think it was intentional in your second date update.

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1: We've had some strange requests on this segment before. Like, for example, the listener who wanted us to pretend we were from a British radio show.
2: Yeah, that was fun.
1: Because he lied and said that he was from London.
2: Yeah, my accent's so good.
1: But we tried it. Also, someone who asked our producer if we could alter his voice so his wife wouldn't recognize him if she heard it.
2: No.
3: Yeah.
1: That wrong show for that.
2: No, not us.
1: We, believe it or not, we do have a limit of what we're willing to do.
2: It's very low.
1: It is.
2: The bar is low. But
1: there
2: it's
1: a bar. But today, one of our listeners has emailed with a request specifically for Brooke. And we'll find out if she's willing to accommodate it.
2: Would you like another English accent?
1: No. Let's find out. His name is Briar. Briar, welcome to the show.
4: Hey, guys. Hey, Brooke.
2: Hey.
4: I really need you on my side for this one.
3: Okay. Oh, yeah.
2: I can do that. I mean, unless you did something really dumb.
1: But, there's already stipulations.
2: Well, it's loyalty. I said yes, and then I remembered I don't know anything about this man yet.
3: Oh, that's true. Okay.
1: Why do you want Brooke's approval?
4: I've listened to Brooke on a couple of different occasions before.
2: You know where the real power comes from. That's what you just need to say.
4: I mean, in a nutshell, I enjoy your opinion.
2: Okay.
1: So let's get into your date that you went on. What's the girl's name?
4: So her name was Fiona.
1: Okay.
4: I took her to like a medium-priced restaurant.
3: Okay.
4: They served a lot of different types of American food. It was good.
1: Uh-oh.
3: Nice.
1: Brooke, America?
2: Dude.
1: I'm not a big fan lately. So
2: I love Denny's.
1: Okay.
2: Denny's
1: yeah.
2: over
1: right.
2: Miami. We're, I mean, Applebee's okay. kind of hits sometimes.
3: Ooh, now
2: you
3: I'm
2: know.
3: Craving Applebee's.
2: Chili's is my number one, I would say.
1: Okay. All right, so now we got Brooke back on board. Let's keep going with it. How did it go at the restaurant?
4: You know, it was good. I was just really trying to focus on her and making sure that she was okay, see if she had any type of needs.
3: Oh, good.
2: Needs?
3: You mean
2: you were just, like, asking her questions and being inquisitive?
4: Yeah, I mean, like, asking if she had any type of dietary restriction.
2: Oh,
4: you know.
2: Hot topic.
3: You know what? That's actually good.
1: I mean, do you really need to ask that question? Because I should. Like to propose that after they've gone into anaphylactic shock.
2: I get it. Because how could you be the hero and come to her rescue if she wasn't swelling up?
1: Oh, was it the crab that's making you do that with your face?
5: Oh, you're a grown woman. You didn't know you were allergic to crab?
1: Yes.
5: Oh,
1: check,
5: wow.
1: Please.
5: You still ate it?
3: Maybe if you eat more, it'll cancel out.
1: Yeah. But good for you that you asked beforehand.
2: Okay.
1: That's a strong move,
2: but
1: Briar.
2: But, like, what was the date like? Like, what was your connection like?
4: It was fun. It was actually a lot of fun. We actually started talking about childhood TV shows and
3: oh my gosh, that's such a good fun topic.
2: We all want to jump in with our favorites.
3: Yeah, I
2: even you
3: I'm
2: mentioning
3: it. I'm holding
2: hold
3: it.
2: In, hold it. Hold it. Not about us.
1: Well, yeah, love. So, what was your answer for favorite childhood TV show?
4: Well, mine was actually Hey Arnold. I don't know if you guys remember that.
2: Classic.
3: Hey, Arnold was great, dude.
2: Yep.
1: Degenerate children,
3: I wanted
1: sure.
3: his room so bad.
2: What was hers?
4: Hers was Rugrats.
2: Yeah.
1: Oh, degenerate babies. Okay.
5: I love Rugrats.
2: But look at, you're both Nickelodeon kids.
5: Oh, yeah.
4: Yes, I did point that out.
2: Okay.
3: Dude, I mean, so you're hitting it off.
1: Finding things you have in common.
4: And we also agreed that Dunkaroos are actually overrated.
3: Dunkaroos?
1: Overrated.
3: Oh my gosh.
2: I don't know. I had one recently and I'm with him on that one.
3: Really?
2: Yeah, I was good as a kid, but not now.
1: You should just keep talking about food because Brooke is not going to go against you.
3: We're all having a good time. I like this.
2: Yeah.
1: I'm just curious. Did you have any non-food, non-children's topics that you covered during your conversation?
4: Well, we did start talking about being single in like this current dating climate. It's a lot different than our past relationships. I mean, am I wrong?

0: even saying that?
1: Yeah.
2: No, you're right. It's crazy.
1: Was she
3: Brooke
1: good?
3: Can't weigh in on that because she hasn't dated in many, many, many decades. So no, she doesn't know what it's like.
1: I mean, it's been a long time, over a decade.
3: Yeah. I know. You lose track of time when it's been that long. So, okay.
1: Well, it all sounds cute, though. It sounds like you guys are vibing, talking about some deeper stuff, even.
2: You related. Was there something bad that happened?
0: No, not bad.
2: Okay.
0: Maybe a miscommunication or a misunderstanding. Towards the end of the night, after we were done eating, I paid for dinner.
1: Yeah.
0: And we went to the lobby, and I had to use the restroom real quick.
1: Okay.
0: After I came out, she was gone. I couldn't find her in the restaurant. I went outside. Her car was gone.
1: Ooh. Oh, goodness.
0: And maybe she misunderstood me and, like, saying, hey, I have to go to the restroom. It was nice talking to you. See you later. But I just need to use the bathroom. And I came back out and she was gone.
1: Oh, my gosh.
3: You thought there was going to be more after.
2: You know, that's a real Angelica Pickles move right there.
1: Yeah.
2: You're a Rugrats fan. You get it.
1: I can feel that, though. Like, just that awkward moment. You're like, wait. Was that a goodbye? Do I leave?
4: Yeah.
1: Do I
4: stay?
3: It's kinda awkward.
1: And maybe she was in her head, like, I don't want to stay because what if he just said goodbye and then he comes out and I'm still here?
2: That's
3: right.
2: True.
1: You know what I mean?
3: But yeah, without a proper goodbye, it's totally, you don't know where you stand.
1: Yeah.
3: So where are you and Fiona now?
0: She did text me a little bit later.
1: Oh, that's good.
3: Okay.
0: But since then, I've kind of, you know, alluded to the fact that maybe we should get up again. I really enjoyed myself. And she's always busy.
1: That's not a good sign.
3: Okay, could be a brush off there.
1: Yeah.
3: So we're going to call her here in a second. But Brooke, where are we at with Briar? He's asked that you have his back here. Are you willing to throw your support behind him during the next part of the call?
1: It sounds like you had a great date.
3: Why is your voice going so high when you say,
5: yeah, great date?
1: I don't know. I really support Briar.
3: All right, we're going to come back and hopefully
2: it's going to be a dog whistle.
3: Brooke is true to her word when we call Fiona and try and get you your second date update right after this. Hold on.

0: 97.7 The Beach. Brooke and Jeffrey in the mornings. Second date update.
1: We don't have a ton of time here. It's Brooke and Jeffrey in the morning, but we're in the middle of a second date update where a guy named Briar desperately wants Brooke's support because he's heard how these calls go. And if she's not 100% behind you, then she's 100% out to get you.
2: That is not true. You are so dramatic, Jeffrey.
1: See, Brooke is out to get me right now, 100%.
2: You are such a drama king.
1: So, just some bullet points about Briar's date real quick. He took a lady named Fiona out to a restaurant. They bonded over childhood TV shows and their mutual hatred of Dunkaroos. I'm still recapping. Please don't interrupt. And they talked about how dating is different nowadays than it was with past relationships.
2: Are you going to go into every detail of everything that happened? I mean, I think they just listened to part one.
1: This is just a quick recap.
3: Okay. Not everyone heard it, Brooke. Some people are just tuning in.
1: Just if you missed it. But after they paid the bill, there was a little miscommunication about using the restroom because when he came out, Fiona had already left and her car was gone.
2: At least we're hoping it's a miscommunication and she didn't just bail.
1: Yes. Or is it possible that her car got towed and she blames Briar for that?
3: What?
2: Why would it be Briar's fault?
1: Briar, did you have her car towed on purpose so that she'd be stranded there and forced to get a ride home with you?
2: Briar,
1: you listening?
4: I did. Yeah, I did. I am listening. No, I did not do that.
2: Okay. I thought you just said I did. I'm like, ask me what?
1: I know you're saying that, but the truth will come out when we call Fiona here in a second if she picks up.
4: Yeah. No. I hope it does because I'm just completely lost after what happened.
2: I think she just thinks you don't like her that much, and that is something we can quickly clear up.
4: Well, thank you so much, Brooke. I really, really hope that you have my back with this because I'm so lost.
2: Briar, that's all I've had so far. So let's keep going. Let's move forward.
1: All right, we're all in your corner. I'm going to dial Fiona's number and let's see if she answers. Here we go.
4: Okay, thank you.
5: Okay. Hello?
1: Hey, is this Fiona?
5: Yes, who is this?
1: Hey, Fiona, this is an entire radio show actually called Brooke and Jeffrey in the Morning.
2: Hey, welcome to the show, Fiona.
3: Hi, good morning.
5: What's going on?
2: Yeah,
1: what's going on is a segment that we do pretty regularly on the show called the Second Date Update.
5: Okay, that sounds fun.
1: Yeah, it is actually kind of fun.
2: And it's our most popular segment.
1: Mm-hmm. And it could be really fun for you because we're talking about a guy that you went on a really nice date with recently, a guy named Briar.
5: Oh.
2: All right.
3: You seem a little shy.
1: Yeah. The thing is, we're trying to help Briar out because he told us about your date. He felt like there was a good vibe happening, but he's a little bit confused because afterwards there hasn't been any communication about a second meetup.
5: Oh, yeah. No, he's reached out a couple times. I've just been busy.
2: Oh, okay. So it really is just a scheduling thing for you? You plan on seeing him again?
5: Oh, no.
2: You say no? You don't plan on seeing him again?
5: No, not really.
2: Oh.
1: Okay.
2: Okay.
1: Well, I mean, that's fine, but is there a reason why you feel that way? Because Briar isn't sure.
5: Yeah, I mean, he's kind of sweet. He's just a little bit of a mess.
2: How so?
5: So he talked to you. He told you stuff?
1: Yeah. I mean, just in a nutshell, your date was at a nice American restaurant. You guys talked about childhood TV shows and current dating and past dating. And
5: so I'm guessing you heard about his breakup?
2: He generalized.
1: Yeah, we didn't get into any like specifics about past relationships or anything like that.
5: Gotcha. Okay. So at one point he did open up to me and was talking about how dating is different these days, and he volunteered the information about his last serious relationship, and so he broke up with, like, a serious girlfriend to date an OnlyFans model.
2: Oh, no. That's what he told you?
5: Yeah, and he swore up and down that he was, like, tricked into it.
2: He probably was.
3: OnlyFans girls don't like a date, though.
2: Yeah. You're thinking of popular OnlyFans girls. There are plenty of women on OnlyFans that have, like, one fan.
3: You make an amazing
2: like,
3: point,
2: like, where
3: Brooke.
2: It's the OnlyFans.
1: But, Brooke, knowing what you know about Briar, he probably gets the top-tier OnlyFans girls.
3: Yeah, because you have his back.
1: Because,
2: I mean,
1: he's that type of guy that
2: I could
1: pull
2: see
1: that.
2: Him, I'll tell you this, I could see him being sweet, and maybe a little naive when it comes to...
5: Yeah, so sweet. I mean, he was crying.
6: Oh, no.
1: Oh, did no. You
2: at the table, he was crying about the OnlyFans?
5: Yeah, he was crying at the table because he found out that the OnlyFans model wouldn't commit to him because

0: he's in a relationship too.
1: Okay.
2: Okay, so you found out that Breyer left his girlfriend to be with an OnlyFans woman who refused to commit fully to him.
0: Correct.
2: And which part of that was a turnoff to you?
3: Yeah, was he paying for OnlyFans while in a relationship still, too?
0: For me, it was like, we were talking about Dunkaroos and kids shows, and then now he's crying at the table about an OnlyFans model. And I'm like, yep, dating do be different.
1: Okay, do you think he's not over the OnlyFans girl?
0: Partially, I think he's not over it, because why you be crying?
1: Yeah.
0: And then I'm also like, what if this is us? And then you meet another OnlyFans model, and she's telling you that she's going to be with you.
4: Yeah.
1: If you deposit X amount of money.
2: Maybe. Or is there a chance that that was just kind of a made-up story as like a flex? Sometimes guys will do that.
1: As a flex that he got left by an OnlyFans model?
0: A boy is not going to flex and then cry.
1: Okay. Yeah.
2: Well, I'm just saying, you never know.
3: And I think everyone knows it's for the money.
2: We should really ask Breyer about it, because I need to tell you, Fiona, he is on the other line right now listening to this call.
1: Oh, buddy.
0: What?
1: Yeah.
2: Breyer, are you there?
5: Yeah.
1: Oh, hey, Breyer. Man. How you doing?
5: I feel a little bit embarrassed, but I'm okay.
1: Okay.
0: You called a radio station, Breyer? Like, what did you think is going to happen?
5: Well, I was just kind of trying to figure out what was going on. I mean, I tried to reach out to you. You always said that you're busy. I mean, what's going on?
0: I think, okay, just rule of thumb, future dating. One, I'm busy. She might be busy. Four, I'm busy. She doesn't want to see you.
5: Well, I mean, you told me that you were busy three times. So what does that mean?
0: Yeah. The assumption is there that you would text again.
2: Okay.
1: Oh, Breyer, you just got to put yourself in her shoes, right? Like, if you were on a date and a woman was crying about her ex, you probably wouldn't feel great about that future with them.
5: I mean, I was comfortable with her at the end of the day, and I don't mind being sensitive, and she was sensitive to me. I would be open to it as well. I mean, is it wrong that I was open to her book?
2: Yeah, you're a little vulnerable. You're sensitive, I guess.
1: It just comes off as maybe you're not over the ex.
4: Yeah.
1: You know, that's the thing. But maybe you were
4: emotional.
1: Maybe you were crying because she took all your money. Like, was that why you were crying instead?
5: Well, she didn't take all of my money. She just took some of it.
2: Well, that's really generous of her to leave some left over for you to date other women.
1: Yeah. Oh, man. Fiona, like, how many men have been scammed by beautiful women?
3: A lot.
1: Thousands. Thousands. I mean, all you want is for Breyer to have learned his lesson, right?
0: Sure, yeah. I do want that for him.
4: Ooh, that's a safe answer.
2: That's good.
4: Like that.
2: And you could help give that to him if you agree to go on another date, a date that we would pay for.
5: I'll promise that I won't cry on the second date.
0: Honestly, wild that you didn't promise yourself that on the first date.
1: Oh man.
2: Fiona, do you want to date a guy who's bottling his emotions just for you?
3: At least about his ex.
2: Yeah.
0: No, I don't want that either.
1: Oh man. You're a confusing woman, Fiona.
0: What did Avril Lavigne say? Complicated?
1: Okay.
2: So you just want to hook up with him once and then move on.
5: I would be down for that.
1: Okay.
0: Of course you would.
2: Okay, so is that a yes to the hookup?
0: Breyer, very kind of you to say that you felt comfortable with me, and you're very sweet, but no.
2: Okay. Oh my gosh.
1: Oh, that's
4: nice
1: okay.
4: And direct.
1: That's okay.
2: Jeez. Breyer, I'm sorry, man.
5: I don't even know what to say. I guess I'll go back to crying.
3: We'll go back to OnlyFans.
1: No, don't do that. You can't afford that, Alexis.
4: Yeah.
0: Breyer, please don't cry again right now.
1: Okay.
5: I can't guarantee that. But.
4: Before he starts.
1: I want to give him a hug.
2: All right. Well, you know what, Breyer? It's not a date with Fiona, but we'll set you and Brooke up so you guys can hug and cry into each other's arms.
1: I mean, I'm married, so it's nothing more than that, okay?
2: Well, he was in a relationship before, too, so yeah.
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0: I am...
1: The Masked Speaker.
2: Got a text at 78592 that says, my wife caught me crying the other day.
3: Aww.
2: I told her it was because an old high school friend had died.
4: I mean, that sucks.
2: But it was actually over an episode of Bluey I just watched with our kids.
3: Dude. Bluey is tapping into some adult stuff right now.
4: Dude, I'm telling you.
3: I
4: saw a Bluey clip the other day popping my algorithm.
3: I think Bluey would be good for you to watch, Jose.
4: Maybe, actually.
2: See, it's not safe to tell the truth in your real life. Not even to your family.
3: Aww.
2: The only safe place is right here on our show during the Masked Speaker, where you can stay anonymous and shed all those secret tears that Paw Patrol made you cry.
3: That's right.
2: And one of our listeners wants to tell her truth today. She's chosen to go by Angela. So, Angela, welcome to the Cry Zone. You're safe here.
4: Yeah.
5: Thanks, guys.
4: We cry a lot, too, so if you start, we'll start.
3: Jose and I, you show us one sappy video, and both of us are just welled up.
4: Even thinking about a sappy video.
3: I know, seriously, that's
2: we've
3: not even a lie.
2: Waterproof this studio because of all the tears that get shed in here. But, Angela, the voice changer is on. You are the Masked Speaker. Whenever you're ready, let's hear your confession.
5: So my friend confessed something to me recently, so it's not my confession, but it's a secret, and it made me pretty frustrated.
4: Your confession is somebody else's confession.
3: Oh my God. You're the one in the friend group that can never keep the secret, aren't you?
4: Alexis would be like that.
2: We love gossips on the show.
4: Yeah,
2: go
4: great.
2: Ahead. What did your friend tell you?
5: So it's an old college friend of mine, you know the type, like really fun, kind of flighty, kooky, just like focused on school, but a good time, you know?
3: Yeah.
4: Totally. Okay.
5: And regular jobs were never really her thing, so we were always curious what she would do after college. But so for the last few years, she's been running a fruit and veggie stand at a local farmer's market.
3: Oh, that checks out.
2: Yeah.
3: Yeah.
4: Okay.
3: And then she's a ski bum in the winter. Yeah.

0: Yeah, like the flowy skirts. I'm like, buy organic, you know?
1: Absolutely.
2: Okay. The
3: stereotype.
0: Yeah. So she posts, you know, like the type of pictures she posts on Instagram, right? Just at different events with her little tent and her funny little play on words with it.
1: That's right. Okay. She's got her crystals lined up to make sure things, her energy's right.
2: Well, hey, I mean, it's good that she found something that, like, she likes.
1: Yeah.
0: Okay, we were all like, cool. She got it figured out.
2: Uh-huh.
0: But then she just told me she's not even a farmer. Mm. She doesn't garden. She goes to, like, a local grocery store whenever they have a deal, and she'll just buy them in bulk and wash them and repackage them in those cute little, like, wooden boxes and stuff, you know?
3: Wait, what?
0: So then she goes to the farmer's market and pretends to be part of it and says, like, organic, even though it's not. It's basically conning people and reselling, like, all the apples or whatever at a higher price.
3: Oh my god. When I see a sign that says organic, I don't question it. I just go, oh, that's why it's $2 more.
1: Well, there's no regulations, right? On it, at a farmer's market.
4: Oh, right, background check.
2: Don't you need to, like, apply with a permit and show your license and things in order to get a spot there?
0: So I don't know if she, like, forges those, because do they really check them? Or, like,
1: I'll say, I had my best friend in junior high. Her parents were running the same type of scheme. They were literally importing tomatoes and cucumbers from Canada. And then if I stayed the night at her house, I would have to sticker, I'm not joking, hundreds of tomatoes. And they would re-sticker them with Spirit Lake Greenhouse tomatoes on there.
3: And
1: so they were called Spirit Lake Greenhouse tomatoes, and people thought that they were grown locally.
3: And they had children as part of the scheme?
1: Dude.
2: I swear, name any crime, Brooke has a friend in Idaho who is doing
1: it. It's true, though.
3: Me and my friend Sarah used to do a bunch of money laundering back in the day.
1: It's crazy. Like, you don't know where that stuff is coming from always.
3: Yeah. I just never thought, like, my mind is blown right now.
2: But Angela, so your friend confessed to you that she's basically scamming people at the farmer's market?
3: Reselling regular apples.
0: Yeah.
2: Oh, how does that make you feel?
0: Well, it's just not cool. Like, I told her that karma's going to get her, and it's a terrible idea.
2: Mm-hmm.
0: And so she actually almost got caught once.
1: No.
3: How?
1: By another farmer or something?
0: Someone found a Dole sticker.
3: Oh, she forgot to take off the Dole
4: sticker.
1: That's really funny.
3: How did that get there?
0: I know. She came up with a story on the fly about, like, oh, yeah, there's this prankster going around sticking them on all of our stuff. They're like anti-farmer's market.
1: They're like...
3: The farmer's market pranker.
1: How are you locally growing pineapples?
3: Yeah, wait a minute. Yeah.
2: You know, it is kind of shady, but a lot of the people who go to the farmer's market are so, like, snooty and pretentious. I only buy my organic kumquats here.
1: So. I mean, I think that they're maybe trying to, like, care about the environment a little bit. And, buy local so that...
3: Local business
2: It's a lost cause, Brooke. Sure. Let's give up. Okay, you know what?
0: Well, I just want to say, if she's listening... I'm not saying your name, but you know who you are, and I think, for the record, this is a terrible idea.
3: I imagine there's five people listening to this, like, I'm doing it too!
1: Yeah. Well, it's like, it's what vintage clothes shops do, right? Like, they call it vintage, but really they just went to Goodwill and found the cutest stuff on the racks, and then now we're selling it for triple.
3: Wow, that is a great comparison.
1: So, I don't know, I mean...
3: Is it that wrong, then?
1: I don't know if it's right or wrong, but it's what's happening. Yeah. You know?
3: Yeah.
2: Maybe give Brooke this girl's phone number because she wants to buy some fruit. But thanks for confessing. Text in 78592. If you have a confession you've been holding on to, we can hide your identity, mask your voice, and make you our next mass speaker. Your phone tap's coming up right after this.

0: Today we call a woman who's been applying for reality shows for over 15 years.
1: Whoa.
2: Dang.
0: She's never made it.
3: Oh, girl.
0: And nobody gives her a harder time about that than her own sister.
3: Of course.
2: Oh.
3: So, that is a sister's job.
0: I mean, it's not my role to judge if it's cruel or not for what she did to set her up for this.
3: Yeah.
0: But her sister made a fake Gmail account claiming that she's a producer for a big Hollywood show.
3: It's her dream.
0: And wanted to get in touch about a possible appearance in an upcoming series.
2: Oh, man.
0: So the hook's already been baited.
3: Dang.
0: All that's left is to see what happens in your phone tap right now.
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5: Hello.
0: Hi, this is Flint Duché from TV Productions. Is this Chelsea?
5: Oh, my God. Hi.
0: Hi. Can I just say, the producers here were so impressed by your video application and the write-up that you sent in. Amazing.
5: Really?
0: Yeah, and it says here, you used to be a model?
5: Yes, absolutely. I used to be a model. I mean, it was a little bit a while ago, but I'm really excited because...
0: Actually, I used to be a model, too.
5: Huh?
0: Yeah, back in my day, you may have seen me in the JCPenney catalog. I was the teen in the Spider-Man underoos that were way too tight.
5: Oh,
0: they made a meme about me. But no, I digress. No, this call is all about you.
5: Aw, thank you. But no, I'm really excited to hear from you.
0: Yeah, us too. I mean, you just seem so youthful and energetic. Frankly, I just need to be upfront and tell you, you're in serious consideration to be a part of one of our next shows.
5: No way. Are you being serious?
0: 100% serious. Me and three other producers, we all think you'd be a perfect fit for our guy, Morty.
5: Morty? I don't know that show. Who's Morty?
0: Okay, well, look, maybe I'm getting ahead of myself here. You can't leak this.
5: Okay.
0: This is just between you and me. We've picked Morty as our next Golden Bachelor.
5: Oh. Huh?
0: Well, I guess technically Mortimer is his full name, but he's quite a catch. 84-year-old shuffleboarder from Long Island, owns a deli, ready to hop back into the hot tub for love.
5: No! What?
0: I'm saying there's a really good chance you could be selected as one of his female suitors on the show.
5: Wait a second, I don't understand. Isn't that show for old people?
0: Ooh, yeah, we prefer not to use that term. Behind the scenes, we like to say raisins or vegetable market, because they shrivel and just kind of sit there.
5: What?
0: But we were even thinking of calling the show Final Destination.
5: Oh, my God.
0: But on the air, let's just go with the term golden aged, okay?
5: But I'm not golden age. I'm young.

0: are, but I'm not golden age.
1: Right. Yes. That's the spirit, Chels.
0: Sir, I'm sorry. You must have not read my bio. I'm 46 years old.
1: Oh, right. 46.
0: Wait, what?
1: You're joking. We like the sense of humor. He's going to love the sharp wit.
0: Wait a second. Hold on.
1: We need more of that.
0: How old did you think I was?
1: I mean, we just thought you had a senior moment and accidentally switched the numbers. Oh. You're not 64?
0: No, I'm not 64.
1: Hold on, because you list under your hobbies gardening and book club. I mean,
0: what does that have to do with my age?
1: Well, it's just those are interests that are more aligned with our female applicants to the Golden Bachelor.
0: Excuse me, do you understand how offensive you're being right now?
1: But listen, I'm not trying to be offensive. I'm just trying to make you a star. Or, I guess as your generation calls it, a starlet. Yo. Starlet?
0: What is wrong with you?
1: Yeah, sorry, I don't know all the lingo from the 1940s, but can I just ask you a personal question real quick?
0: What?
1: Okay, are you maybe, you know, just fudging the numbers a little bit? You can be honest with me.
0: Stop it.
1: It doesn't seem like, from what I've read, 46.
0: You saw my tape. You know I am not 64 years old.
1: Okay, but it's just under the social media part, you put down your Facebook page.
0: Oh. That's all I use. Why would I use anything else?
1: See, exactly. Nobody under 50 has a Facebook page and uses it actively.
0: Oh, for heaven's sake.
1: So all the red flags are going up on my end.
0: Seriously, this is more than offensive. You don't do that to somebody.
1: Well, I apologize. Clearly, there's been some sort of confusion here.
0: Clearly.
1: Why don't we do this? Why don't we have you come down to our production studios and you can just meet Morty?
0: I am not meeting Morty.
1: Just get in the hot tub with him. See if there's a connection. He's a real sweet guy.
0: I am not going on the Golden Bachelor.
1: Let's not do any definitives.
0: And I'm not
1: going
0: to meet a man named Morty.
1: Just talk to him about your interest, croquet and embroidering mittens or whatever you do.
0: What?
1: And we'll just see if love sparks.
0: Now you're just making crap up. I don't have any of that on my bio.
1: Well, that's not true. I just confirmed it with your sister Melania.
2: Oh.
1: What? You know she has something to do with this, right?
0: Melania? Really?
1: Wait, you know this is a prank call?
0: I mean, you used her name, obviously, now.
1: Your Melania listens to our show. My name is Jeff from Brooke and Jeffrey in the Morning. She asked us to do a phone tap on you.
0: I was about to have a heart attack like a 60-something-year-old.
1: Well, I'll tell you, you get into that hot tub with Mortimer, he's going to make you feel like you're 46, that's for sure.
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0: Imagine you're dating a woman for a few years and eventually break up.
1: Okay.
0: But then a year later, you receive a text from her, and she is over the moon ecstatic.
2: Oh. Wow, is this a dream for me, Jeff?
0: Yeah. No, because for you, it's the worst news possible.
2: Oh!
1: Uh-oh.
0: Whatever you're thinking is in that text message from her, I promise you, you're wrong. It is the most uncomfortable and awkward situation to ever be in if you're this dude who is on the phone with us right now begging for help to get out of it. You're going to hear the story in your brand new Awkward Tuesday phone call right after.

0: It's awkward.
1: It's Tuesday.
0: It's Awkward Tuesday phone call.
2: We got an emergency email from a listener who says he just went out on a great first date that was so good, it actually got him into a little bit of trouble.
3: Wait, what? Wait, that's a good thing?
4: Yeah.
2: Well, we're going to talk to him about it here so we understand why. And this is probably going to sound kind of like a second date update, but remember, it's not.
3: Okay.
2: So just keep that
3: just
2: in mind.
3: Just because we say so.
2: Yeah.
3: And we are in charge of the rules here.
2: Let's get Charlie up in here to talk to him about it. Charlie, how you doing, man?
5: Not too well, man. I'm in a real rough situation.
3: Did we call him or did he call us collect from somewhere?
4: Uh-oh.
2: I don't know all the details, Charlie. Just tell us what happened. What went on with this date?
5: I will say I would rather be locked up than have to go through what I'm going through right now.
3: Whoa!
4: Oh, no. That's even better.
6: Okay, now I think you're being dramatic.
5: No.
2: We need the tea.
4: We
2: give us the tea, Charlie.
5: Now, I did go on a great date recently with a woman, and it was amazing. I mean, it was just one of those dates where you don't want the night to end.
3: That sounds nice. Yeah. What's this lady's name?
5: You know what? I would rather not tell you, and it'll make sense when I get to the end.
3: Okay.
4: It's getting real bad.
2: This is kind of juicy, okay?
4: To protect her?
3: Oh, my God. I feel like she stole something from you.
5: No, she didn't.
3: Okay.
5: It's kind of my fault, and I'll explain.
2: Okay. Tell us more.
5: It was late in the date. I mean, even though we both were tired, we were just walking around the city, and it had to be past midnight. We just kept talking. And
3: oh, that's sweet.
4: Yeah,
5: it was nice. I mean, we ended up at her place, like right outside.
3: Okay.
5: I wasn't inside or anything like that. I gave her a kiss goodnight, but I did not spend the night.
3: Okay.
2: Why?
3: Look at you, gentlemen.
2: Why?
4: Jeff, because he's a gentleman and doesn't need to.
2: I'm surprised Brooke is
4: stuff.
2: Supportive of this.
4: That's true. Brooke would be like, oh, come on, give it to her.
2: Scale the side of the building and get in there.
5: Oh my God.
3: He didn't say she wasn't waiting in his closet.
2: Yeah. All right. But no, it's a very gentlemanly move.
4: Yeah, good work.
3: That all sounds amazing. And it sounds like you planned on seeing this woman again.
5: I do. I definitely like her.
3: Oh, you still do. Okay.
4: Still do.
3: Okay.
5: Absolutely. And speaking of being a gentleman, I don't know why I said this, but as I was walking away, I just turned around and I said, hey, what's your favorite kind of flower? And she kind of just looks at me. And she's like, roses? Why? And I tell her, I'm going to send you the biggest bouquet of roses next week.
3: Oh, that is so cute.
5: Her eyes got big and she seemed really excited.
3: Aww. How romantic.
5: And I was happy about it, too. I mean, come on. I was trying to do something nice for her.
4: I know. It's the best to spoil
3: someone. So you actually followed through?
5: Yes, I went home immediately. I mean, I got right on my phone. It was like 2:00 in the morning too, and I ordered a huge bouquet of roses, like 36 roses.
4: Attaboy.
2: Waste no time. Get
4: good
2: right
4: job.
2: On that gift.
3: You liked this girl. Okay.
5: I do. I even put a little sappy message on it. I said, "You have no idea how much I'm missing you right now. I'm counting down the days until I can be with you again."
3: Wait, was this after our first date?
5: It was that good.
3: Dang.
4: That's a lot.
2: None of us in this room have ever felt a love connection quite like that. And Brooke is married for 10 years.
4: Yeah. She's still hoping for that feeling.
2: We're all jealous.
3: I felt that way. It's a lot with roses.
4: Wasn't after the first date, though.
2: So you went online and ordered her roses at 2 in the morning.
5: I did.
2: I'm not seeing what the problem is, though.
5: Well, after I ordered the roses, it was late. I just went to bed.
3: Yeah.
5: But I do remember that it said when I ordered them that it'd be delivered in 2 days.
3: Okay.
5: So, of course, on the second day, I wake up. I'm waiting for a text, you know, to say, oh, my God, I love them. Just waiting. Uh-huh. And then I start wondering, is she at work? And maybe she didn't see him. And then finally, at around 6:00 in the evening, I get a text.
3: Oh.
5: Not from her.
3: Oh.
5: From my ex.
3: Oh, no.
5: Saying, Charlie, you never cease to amaze and surprise me.
2: Oh,
5: you're the sweetest person ever.
3: You sent them to your ex on accident?
5: Yes. I must have auto-filled it.
2: Oh, my.
6: Oh, it's not your first time using that website.
3: Oh, you dummy.
2: Clearly, flowers are a go-to move for Charlie.
3: Yeah. Which is a sweet go-to move.
2: Yeah.
4: Like, I mean, I think girls would be honored to be auto-saved in the sending flowers.
3: Yeah, but now your ex thinks you want to hook back up with her.
5: The note said, you're the sweetest person ever. I've been missing you like crazy.
2: Oh my God.
4: She thinks you're putting the vibe out to reopen your love connection.
5: Yes. And then she put on there, can we see each other Friday or if not sooner?
4: Oh my gosh. She's like back.
3: And you don't want to be with your ex?
5: No, not at all. I mean,
3: just making sure it's not an option, because maybe it's the only option you have now. In a,
2: do you feel like maybe fate intervened, and that's the reason that her address went in there?
5: Not one bit. I got nothing against her. We were still on good terms, but I know I like this new girl, but I just don't know what to do, because when I got the text, all I could do is just heart it and say, hey, I'll text you later and let you know.
2: You hearted it?
4: Well, you still made her day.
3: Why didn't you give it a thumbs up at least?
2: Or the eyes wide emoji, like, oops.
5: I don't know. I panicked. I didn't know what to do.
4: This is why it's good to have an Android phone. You can't even heart anything.
5: I wish.
4: Now you do.
3: Yeah, but you don't have a woman problem if you're using an Android
6: phone.
3: That's true.
2: How long ago did this happen? When was this?
5: It was just the other day, and when it happened, I emailed you guys right away, because I don't know what to do. It's going to be the most awkward conversation I've ever been in my life. The flowers wasn't for her, and I'm going to have to tell her, and I know she's going to be hurt. And I don't know what to say. I don't know how to do this.
2: Oh, my God. Okay, so you want us to call your ex here and let her know the truth of what happened that night?
3: He has to tell her.
2: All right. Well, this is yikes. That's all I can say.
6: I'm understanding the jail time thing now.
3: Yeah.
2: I understand why you don't want to make this. I do have to ask, though, what about that girl that you went on the great date with?
5: Well, okay, good news of that. I did reorder her 36 roses. I even texted her and let her know there's a problem with the delivery, but these will be there soon.
4: Okay. Ooh, so she's still on her mind.
3: You didn't say what the problem was.
2: It's a smart man.
4: Good.
2: All right.
4: Yeah.
2: Well, we're going to try and come back and give you some smart advice.
3: Yikes.
2: When we let you make your awkward Tuesday phone call to your ex-girlfriend saying, I didn't really mean to send a bouquet of romantic flowers to you. Those were for my new girl.
3: Sad.
2: We're going to do it coming up right after this. Hold on, man.

0: Tuesday.
1: It's Awkward Tuesday phone call.
2: We got a text at 78592 from a listener named Sam who says, "Man, this guy's completely screwed. I wouldn't know what to do either. I'd probably just go out with her for a few weeks and then break up again. That sounds easier than making this phone call.
3: Start a fake relationship with
4: her." No, that's even more mean.
2: If you missed it, this really is one of the most awkward situations that we've had on our show in a while.
3: Yeah.
2: Our listener Charlie emailed us for help because he had an amazing date with a woman the other night.
4: Ooh.
2: He went home right afterwards and at 2 in the morning, while exhausted and still high on love, ordered 3 dozen roses to send to her.
4: Yeah.
2: Only to find out a couple days later, the website auto-filled the delivery address to his ex-girlfriend instead.
3: Oh, darn it.
2: The ex got the bouquet and was thrilled, thinking, "Oh my stars, he wants me back." Yes.
3: Aww.
2: Which, needless to say, puts Charlie in a tough spot. So now we need to give him some advice on what to say to let his ex down easy in your Awkward Tuesday phone call.
4: Yikes.
2: Brooke, I would love to hear your advice for
4: Charlie.
2: Okay,
4: here's my idea. Does your ex have a buddy of yours that she already hates?
2: That who hates?
4: That she hates,
5: Every girlfriend has someone they hate that their boyfriend's friends with.
4: Yeah. Okay, we're going to blame it on that guy. What you're going to do is you're going to tell her that your dumb buddy was drunk and thought it would be a funny prank to send her flowers with your name, right? And you're so embarrassed. It wasn't funny. You're so sorry.
3: That's good.
2: What do you think? Make one of your buddies take the bullet for you?
5: It kind of feels like I'm being slimy.
4: Yeah, you're already being slimy.
5: No, I'm not. It was an honest mistake.
2: It was an accident, Brooke.
4: What's better than telling her that you meant to send those to somebody else?
6: Ooh, yeah, that's

0: Yeah.
1: Jose, what do you think?
2: My advice is to tell her you meant to send it to somebody else.
0: No!
2: Think about it. Look, nothing is worse than false hope and embarrassment. So you want to be honest? She's your ex?
0: No.
2: You just say, look, bottom of my heart, I'm glad I made your day. I'm glad I made you smile. But those were honestly not for you, and I'm so sorry.
0: God, that hurts. That hurts worse than the breakup.
1: How do you feel about brutal honesty, Charlie?
3: You know what? After hearing that, let's go back to that first option.
0: Yeah. I thought I was responsible for once.
2: No.
0: Yeah.
1: No matter what way you decide to go with this, we're going to be on the call with you. If you need a little bit of help, a little bit of support, I'm going to dial your ex-girlfriend, though, Kendra, right now.
2: Oh, my God.
1: Good luck, okay?
0: You got this, dude. Kendra is her name. I never think we heard that. Okay.
1: Here we go.
4: Hello?
3: Hey, Kendra. Hey.
4: Wait, Charlie?
3: Yeah.
4: Oh my God, you are so sweet. I just got the second bouquet of flowers you sent.
3: Wait. What did you say? Say that again?
4: You're a persistent little sugar bear, aren't you?
3: I sent you...
4: Yeah, two bouquets of roses? I can't believe you're spoiling me like this. Where is this coming from?
3: I really don't know. My heart, I guess.
4: Oh my God, I can't wait to see you and kiss you. I'm going to give you a special thank you for those flowers.
3: Oh, really?
4: Can I see you on Friday, maybe?
3: Friday?
4: Yeah, I want to see you as soon as I can.
3: I mean, I want to see you too, but here's the thing. My work is sending me away. Like, I'm going to Ecuador.
4: Whoa, what?
3: Yeah, I'm going away for like 3, maybe 9 months. I mean,
4: what? You work at a grocery store, I thought?
3: Yeah, I do, but we're expanding. That's why I'm going.
4: They're expanding to Ecuador?
3: Yeah, it's this whole thing. And to Argentina, Madagascar, and you know, all the southern places. No. So, you know.
4: Oh my God.
3: Yeah, I'm so sorry. I mean, I'm not going to be around for a while, as you can, you know, you can tell. I mean, and the flowers, they were kind of like a little farewell, you know, a way for me to say, you'll always be in my heart.
4: That breaks my heart. What?
3: I know, but hey, I don't know what to say other than, you know, arrivederci.
0: Oh my god.
1: Arrivederci, huh?
4: How did this get worse?
2: It got worse, that's for sure.
1: Hey, Kendra.
4: What was that noise?
0: Hi, Kendra.
1: That noise is a whole radio show jumping in on the call because you're on the radio right now with Brooke and Jeffrey in the morning.
0: Hey. The going away party.
1: Yeah.
0: The going away party.
4: What is going on?
1: Yeah. I don't know quite how to explain it to you, so maybe I'm just going to let Charlie take the lead
2: smart.
1: Here. Charlie, why don't you tell
0: he's
1: Kendra what's happening?
0: Such a good job already.
3: I told her I'm going away, and I just wanted to let you know that you know you're a good person, and I'll you'll always be in my heart.
0: Okay.
1: Yeah. And the reason that we're on the call is because it was a tough thing to say to you about how special you were to him. So he wanted some moral support. That's what we're doing.
0: He's happy for what was. And it won't be anymore.
1: But I don't know if you can tell. He's in deep, deep pain. Just the thought of leaving you.
0: Okay.
1: And all the way to Ecuador.
0: It's not too all
4: that. Charlie, I would wait for you.
0: No.
3: No.
1: No.
0: Don't ever wait for a man, Kendra. No. Don't ever wait for a man.
3: It would be selfish for me to ask you to do that. I can't do
0: that's
3: that.
0: That's right. No. Yep, that's right.
2: That must have hurt to say.
4: After all this, are you kidding? People told me you'd never change and that you'd always be selfish, but this shows them.
0: Nope, I think the other people were right, Kendra.
2: Yeah.
3: Yep, I've changed. I mean,
0: well, you've changed.

0: I have. I mean, there's no real way to stay in touch either because, you know, on this trip, it's such a big deal. They're taking my cell phone.
1: Yeah. It's like, wow. It's like if Survivor were to do grocery stores.
2: Yeah.
3: Like, they're taking your phone?
0: Yeah.
3: How can they do that?
0: The thing. Well, because it's business, and they really want me to focus on my job and this expansion. Yeah. So it might look like I'm ignoring you or blocking you, but that's not the case. I'm just, you know, working.
2: Yeah.
1: Okay.
2: Plus the international fees are wild.
4: Kendra. We're really sorry about that, Kendra. We all feel really bad about it.
1: So I think he's saying don't wait for him.
0: I mean, I'm more sorry than you know.
1: Yeah.
3: Can I write to you at least? Like, are you going to have an address?
1: I think this is going to be too painful. Kendra, I think you should just move on.
2: Yeah.
1: I think you should move on.
4: I don't know if Charlie would be okay with that.
1: I think he would be fine with it.
0: I want her to be happy. I want you to find happiness.
2: But is happy being with him?
4: That's really big of you, dude.
1: No.
2: Okay.
3: But he loves me and he misses me.
2: Oh, I know it hurts.
4: Well, maybe.
5: Did the note say love? I don't know if it did.
1: Yeah.
3: Charlie, you love me, right?
2: Oh.
0: There is love in my heart.
2: That's such a good answer.
1: It's one of those where...
3: Charlie, I love you too.
1: Oh my God, this feels bad. God. This feels real bad, Jeff.
4: Well, I don't know. It feels kind of warm inside.
1: No.
4: This is awful. Well, this is the farewell.
1: Yeah, goodbye, Charlie.
4: Is there anything that you want to say to him before he goes to Ecuador and changes the world?
3: Charlie, just the flowers and you doing this radio thing. I mean, like, that's so thoughtful and special. I really do love you.
4: He's a very, very thoughtful man, very detail-oriented.
1: Is he? Because he said arrivederci and he's moving to a Spanish-speaking country.
4: Yeah. He's working on it, Brooke.
1: I don't know how detail-oriented Charlie is.
4: Yeah. Like, he's going to get one of those language apps and he's going to come back in 3 to 9 months a totally changed man.
2: Wow.
1: Maybe years. Don't wait for him.
4: Yeah. We wish you all the best, okay, Kendra?
3: Okay.
1: Yeah.
2: Okay, bye.
1: Yep, he's dead to you. Just move on.
4: Arrivederci, as they would say in Ecuador.
2: Or Nebraska. Yeah.
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6: If you have any respect for the people who work on this show,
7: oh gosh,
6: get ready to toss that out the window.
8: Oh, you broke it.
7: It was so small.
6: Should have opened the window first. Because even our parents are going to be ashamed once they hear the game we're about to play.
7: Oh, no. Oh, my mom doesn't listen. Maybe I'm good.
6: Yeah. We'll see. This one, Barb. It's a little bit different. There is a twist to it. Because we're going to play some of the most popular songs of the last 20 years.
7: Backwards. Oh, no.
6: We're calling it Reverse the Verse. Will you be able to beat us at home?
7: Yes.
6: Yeah, probably you will. It's not impressive, though.
7: I don't know. I feel pretty confident.
6: What is impressive is if you make it through the entire next segment without switching to another station.
7: Dare you.
6: Dare you to do it. Reverse the Verse coming up.

0: You think you've seen us at our low points?
1: Oh.
0: Just wait till you hear us play.
2: Reverse the verse.
0: Jeffrey in the morning. Brooke has sprung out of her seat in excitement.
1: I needed this in my life.
0: It is time for another round of America's least favorite music game show, Reverse the Verse, where I play a famous song for my co-host backwards. Uh-huh. And all they have to do is simply name the title exactly correct without whining or complaining about, oh, it's not fair. Jeff's so handsome that it's distracting me.
1: No one has ever said that.
0: You know who you are.
1: No.
0: And once again, we are allowing steals today.
1: Ooh.
0: If you miss it, the next person in line can try and take your points away.
1: Wow. Okay,
0: so we're going to start things off with a woman whose mortal weakness is reversing in her car.
1: Yeah.
0: That would be Alexis. Please name this tune.
3: Macarena!
0: Macarena is right.
3: I was trying to think of the... I was thinking if it's Hey Macarena, if it's just like...
0: You were doing the hand motions all wrong, by the way.
3: Oh,
0: you had to do the DDD version to get it right. Oh, that is correct. Macarena by Los Del Rio. Alexis gets 1 point.
1: Yay.
0: Now we're on to the woman who brags to her children about how she used to stop down, flip it, and reverse it.
1: That's right.
0: That would be Brooke. Brooke, name this famous song.

0: names of the songs, please?
1: Oh, what are those guys
0: We need
1: called?
0: A guess.
1: I'm going to go with...
2: Oh my gosh, what is it?
1: I write really dumb lyrics.
0: Where
1: the girls come from, the city.
0: Okay, I've heard enough. Jose, can you steal it?
1: It's a chain smoker.
2: Something about Boulder, Colorado.
1: Closer!
0: By the chain smokers. I don't appreciate some of the contestants.

0: berating the song that we like to play on this station every so often.
1: I mean, honestly, like, those lyrics are so stupid. Right.
0: Brooke, don't make me take points away from you.
1: I don't
0: you
1: have
0: here.
1: Any points to take away, Jeff.
0: You can go into the negative. Now, Jose, Jose, name this famous song.
2: Can I say it in reverse?
0: I'd like to hear it normal.
2: Okay, I'll say yeah.
0: Yeah?
2: Yeah.
0: Are you missing maybe a punctuation mark or
2: exclamation
0: something?
2: Exclamation point.
3: There we go.
0: It's not
4: including those.
0: It's very important you have the exclamation point. It's not yeah. It's yeah.
2: Yeah. Jeff is right. It's
1: they did two of the most played songs in the world.
4: Closer is so basic, Brooke.
2: You okay. Have to play like the happy birthday song in reverse.
0: For a bonus point, Jose, spell Usher the way Ludacris would say it.
2: U capital R S H E R.
0: That is correct. Usher is how Luda would say it. That means Jose gets a second
2: point.
0: And we are on to round two.
1: You deserve that one, Jose.
0: Alexis has 2 points. Jose has 2. Brooke, not surprisingly, a big fat 0. So
2: almost in the negative because of our sour attitude.
0: It's true. Watch your mouth over there.
1: Why do I love and hate these games?
0: We're back to Alexis. Please name this song. Ready.

0: I will say you weren't born when this song came out,
1: then
0: so it's not
1: it.
0: Fair.
1: Okay.
0: Although you may have been conceived to it.
2: Oh no.
1: You know it, Brooke?
2: I don't know it.
1: I think so. I don't
0: know. All right, Brooke, can you steal?
2: I think it's Boys to Men, I'll Make Love
1: yeah!
2: to You.
0: That's what? Not the song, Jose.
2: Oh.
0: No, nope, too late.
1: It's got to still be Boys to Men. Maybe the song is not called I'll Make Love to You. It's,
2: I know.
0: We need it. We
2: give
0: need it.
2: Give it to it. Me. Give
0: and
2: it back. Give it back.
1: I got it. I don't know.
0: No.
2: Come on. Give it back to me.
0: For no points. Brooke, what's the name?
2: On Bended Knee.
0: It's End of the Road by Boys to Men. Although, Brooke, here's what I'll do. As a consolation, I'll give you a bonus point. How many Caucasians are in that group?
2: None.
0: Ooh, I'm sorry. Sean Stockton did an Ancestry.com. He's 15% Irish. So cannot give you the bonus, Brooke.
1: Darn it, Brooke.
2: You almost got one, Brooke.
0: Very insensitive of you to say that.
1: Yeah.
0: But you
1: God.
0: Are up again. You can redeem yourself. Give
1: okay.
0: me the title of this hot jam.
2: Survivor sound the same both ways.
0: Finally.
2: Did you guys hear that?
0: Yes,
3: yeah, yeah. Yeah.
0: Now, okay, bonus point. What famous movie is that a song track to, Brooke?
2: It's, I know it. Wait, don't. This is not my answer. It's Rocky,
1: it.
2: But it's not the first Rocky. I think it's Rocky 2.
0: I can't give that to you because, not because your answer is wrong, it's because I actually didn't look it up. So. I feel bad even
1: we
0: asking.
1: Can't confirm. We're not going to get free points,
0: you know what?
1: Bro.
0: I'm going to deduct a point from myself for that
2: play.
0: One. Negative one for me.
1: Yeah.
0: I'm in the rear now.
2: So if I just said Rocky, then he would have given it to
0: we'll
2: me?
0: We'll never know. Okay, Jose, we're back to you. Please name the
1: okay.
0: song title for this reversed verse.

0: It's low.
1: That is right, Jose. Low, and it's by Flo Rida, by the way.
0: And T-Pain could be many cultures or ethnicities. I just want to say that before
2: that
0: you ask.
2: That was not a T-Pain song.
1: Okay, it is Flo Rida, and for a bonus point.
0: I'm just saying T-Pain
2: He's still getting bonus
1: That's
2: after
1: right.
2: he's not listening
1: Where
2: to what
1: does
2: you...
1: Flo Rida live?
2: Oh.
0: He's got many homes, Jeff. The guy is very rich, but I will say... Florida!
1: I need a county.
2: Okay.
1: I've got to be more specific.
0: We're
1: going to
0: go with Dade County.
1: Dade County is correct. Flo likes to attend car shows on the weekend in Dade County, Miami.
0: Attaboy.
1: That means congratulations, Jose Bolaños.
0: How did I do it?
1: With 4 points, wins this round of Reverse
2: I want more
1: the
2: songs.
1: Bird. Jose, we have time for a 3-second long acceptance speech from you, and I just took up all the time mentioning it, so I'm sorry.
0: Oh.
1: Out of time. That was another rousing edition.

0: time to take our shirts off and put our pranks on.
1: Okay.
0: It's Brooke and Jeffrey in the morning, because today we call a guy who recently told his roommate that this is the perfect time of year to sell gym memberships, because he works at the gym. And he says, at this point, it's like shooting fish in a barrel, getting new people to sign up. But what he doesn't know is his toughest customer yet is about to call him. And he's going to have to work extra hard to close the sale with this guy. Because, hint, it's Jose. He cares less about exercise and more about pranker size.
2: Yeah.
0: In your phone tap right now.
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4: Hey, this is Dennis. Thank you for calling Total Bar Fitness. How may I help you?
5: Oh, hi, Dennis. My name's Mark. I'm calling because I'm thinking about joining your gym.
1: Oh,
4: excellent, excellent. Yeah, you chose a great gym.
5: Good.
4: And there's never a better time to start than now in your physical journey. So
5: awesome.
4: When can we get you in so we can talk some specials and some deals we got going on right now?
5: Well, hold on, Dennis. You're not going to – I'm not signing up right away. I actually had a few questions for you first.
4: Oh, excellent. Yeah, shoot.
5: So are you a 24-hour gym, and do you frown upon men wearing short shorts?
4: Because
5: some guys like to work out in them.
4: Yeah, I'm going to go with yes.
5: Hold on. Oh, hey, I'm really sorry. That's my other cell phone. Could you hold on for me for just 1 second, please?
4: Fine, but hurry. I do have other

0: customers on the line.
1: Sure. No, I promise. This will take a second. Hello? Yeah, no, I'm on another call. No, they haven't offered me a deal yet. I did bring up the short shorts. The guy sounded really into them.
0: Sir, if you want to call me back, that's totally okay. I can kind of hear what's going on.
1: Hold on. Hi, I'm sorry, Dennis?
0: Yes.
1: Hi, I'm so sorry. I'm almost off this call. Will you just please hold on for me one more second?
0: Okay, but you really got to hurry because I do have customers.
1: I'll be super quick. Hold on. Yeah, no, I just told him I was going to be super quick. No, I'm just making him sweat right now. Yeah, you're playing the game, you know, giving him the yo-yo treatment, make him wait. No, he does not sound that smart.
0: Sir, I can hear you.
1: Oh, I'm sorry. Hello? Hello?
0: Yeah.
1: Dennis, is this Dennis?
0: Yep.
1: I wasn't sure which phone I was talking into. Sorry, I get confused really easily.
0: Oh, yeah.
1: Anyway, I hung up on the other guy. So, do you guys have any, like, specials or, like, seasonal deals going on right now I could hop on?
0: Yeah, you can actually join the gym for $0 down.
1: And whoa.
0: After that, it'll be $49 a month.
1: Oh. Hold on. Dennis, I have to get this again. I am so sorry. Just please, please stay on hold, okay?
0: Okay.
1: Hello? Yeah, I'm still on with the man. At what point do I tell him I'm against wiping down the equipment?
0: Hey.
1: You know me. I love sitting in my own sweat, right?
0: I have to go. You're taking way too much time. I can hear okay. You. Do you want to sign up or not?
1: Sorry about that, Dennis. Anyway,
0: what are you thinking?
1: I saw on your website that you do have a deal going on for 2 years, zero down.
0: Zero money down. Yep, it'll cost you $49 a month. You get the first month free.
1: Ooh, that's a little pricey, huh?
0: Yeah, well, you're going to save a lot of money if you lock into a contract.
1: Well, what if I said no to this deal? I'd like to look at the second suitcase, if you know what I'm saying, Dennis.
0: This isn't a game show. This is a gym.
1: We both know there's wiggle room here, Dennis. Okay? I'm a pretty good negotiator.
0: Okay.
1: I may be out of shape, but I'm pretty smart up top. There's just a lot of top.
0: Yeah.
1: Because I'm chubby.
0: Yeah, I can hear it through the phone. So,
1: excuse me.
0: What?
1: Thank you. First of all,
0: you're welcome. Second of all, what I would say, there's no counter offers. These are the deals that I can give you.
1: Aha, unless I tell you 3 years, $100 a month, no personal training included.
0: You do realize you just doubled your monthly rate.
1: Oh, it's not good enough then. Well, how about I pay a $700 deposit up front? Oh. Non-refundable.
0: Sure, sir. You're actually really squeezing us.
1: How you feel now? You feel embarrassed, don't you?
0: No, I feel a lot more profitable.
1: Well, what, are you going to feel embarrassed when I tell you that this is all a prank phone call? And you got twice? Because your best friend Ray sent you up for all of this.
0: Oh, my God.
1: Yeah.
0: I'm going to kill him. You know how many crunches I could have did in the time we were talking right now?
1: Sorry, man. This is actually Jose for Brooke and Jeffrey of the Morning. Dude, Ray said you were bragging recently that you could sell a gym membership to anybody. So I'm going to counter-negotiate my own deal.
0: Yeah. I never had anyone call in that dumb, so I appreciate it.
1: I'm just happy thinking about all the crunches I missed during that call.
0: Yeah.
1: I actually almost picked up a donut.
0: Maybe you should get a Crunchwrap Supreme.
1: Hey. Ooh, crunches, crunch wraps. I like that. Feels like I'm working out. Thanks, Dennis. You're good at your job.
0: There you
1: dude.
0: Go. Best of both worlds.
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0: It's almost time for your second date update. It's Brooke and Jeffrey in the morning. And if someone vanishes in a magic act, that's cool.
1: Yeah, it's really cool.
0: If someone vanishes during your first date, that's not as cool.
2: No. Unless it's a magic show.
0: Yeah.
1: Ooh, then, like, you're dating a magician.
0: That's fair. Ooh, yeah. But it's especially weird when she disappears along with her car.
2: Okay, now that's just
1: She's definitely gone.
0: Yeah, that happened to one of our listeners recently. He's not sure if she meant to do it or if there was just a weird miscommunication at the end of the night. After you hear it, you tell us.

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1: We've had some strange requests on this segment before. Mm. Like, for example, the listener who wanted us to pretend we were from a British radio show.
2: Yeah, that was fun.
1: Because he lied and said that he was from London.
2: Yeah, my accent's so good.
1: But we tried it. Also, someone who asked our producer if we could alter his voice so his wife wouldn't recognize him if she heard it.
2: No.
3: Yeah.
1: That wrong show for that.
2: No, not us.
1: We, believe it or not, we do have a limit of what we're willing to do.
2: It's very low.
1: It is.
2: The bar is low.
1: But there is a bar. But today, one of our listeners has emailed with a request specifically for Brooke.
2: Ooh.
1: And we'll find out if she's willing to accommodate it.
2: Would you like another English accent?
1: No. Let's find out. His name is Briar. Briar, welcome to the show.
4: Hey, guys. Hey, Brooke.
2: Hey.
4: I really need you on my side for this one.
3: Okay. Oh, yeah.
2: I can do that. I mean, unless you did something really dumb.
1: There's already stipulation.
2: Well, it's like I said yes, and then I remembered I don't know anything about this man yet.
3: Oh, that's true.
1: Okay. Why do you want Brooke's approval?
4: I've listened to Brooke on a couple of different occasions before.
2: You know where the real power comes from. That's what you just need to say.
4: In a nutshell, I enjoy your opinion.
2: Okay.
1: So let's get into your date that you went on. What's the girl's name?
4: So her name was Fiona.
1: Okay.
4: I took her to like a medium-priced restaurant.
3: Okay.
1: Okay.
4: They served a lot of different types of American food. It was good.
1: Uh-oh.
2: Nice.
1: Brooke, America? Dude. I'm not a big fan lately. So
2: I love Denny's.
1: Okay. Yeah.
2: Over
1: all right.
2: Miami. Well, I mean, Applebee's kind of hits sometimes.
3: Ooh, now
2: you know.
3: I'm craving Applebee's.
2: Chili's is my number one, I would say.
1: Okay. All right, so now we got Brooke back on board. Let's keep going with it. How did it go at the restaurant?
4: You know, it was good. I was just really trying to focus on her and making sure that she was okay, see if she had any type of needs.
3: Oh, good.
2: Needs?
3: You
2: were just, like, asking her questions and being inquisitive?
4: Yeah, I mean, like, asking if she had any type of dietary restriction, you know.
2: Hot topic.
3: You know what? That's actually good.
1: I mean, do you really need to ask that question? Because I like to propose that after they've gone into anaphylactic shock.
2: I get it. Because how could you be the hero and come to her rescue if she wasn't swelling up?
1: Oh, was it the crab that's making you do that with your face?
5: Oh, you're a grown woman. You didn't know you were allergic to crab?
1: Yes.
5: Oh,
1: check,
5: wow.
1: Please.
5: You still eat it?
3: Maybe if you eat more, it'll cancel out.
1: Yeah. But good for you that you asked beforehand.
2: Okay.
1: That's a strong move,
2: but
1: Brian.
2: But, like, what was the date like? Like, what was your connection like?
4: It was fun. It was actually a lot of fun. We actually started talking about childhood TV shows and
3: oh my gosh, that's such a good fun topic.
2: We all want to jump in with our favorites.
3: Yeah,
2: even you mentioning it.
3: I'm holding it.
2: Hold it. It's not about us.
1: So what was your answer for favorite childhood TV show?
4: Well, mine was actually Hey Arnold. I don't know if you guys

0: sick.
1: Was great, dude.
2: Yep.
3: Degenerate children.
1: I wanted
3: sure.
1: his room so bad.
2: What was hers?
4: Hers was Rugrats.
3: Yeah. Oh, degenerate babies. Okay.
5: I love Rugrats.
2: But look at, you're both Nickelodeon kids.
5: Oh, yeah.
4: Yes, I did point that out.
2: Okay.
1: Dude, I mean, so you're hitting it off.
3: Finding things you have in common.
4: And we also agreed that Dunkaroos are actually overrated.
1: Dunkaroos?
3: Overrated.
1: Oh my gosh.
2: I don't know. I had one recently and I'm with him on that one.
1: Really?
2: Yeah, it was good as a kid, but not now.
3: You should just keep talking about food because Brooke is not going to go against you.
1: Yeah, we're all having a good time. I like this.
2: Yeah.
3: I'm just curious. Did you have any non-food, non-children's topics that you covered during your conversation?
4: Well, we did start talking about being single in like this current dating climate. It's a lot different than our past relationships. I mean, am I wrong in saying that?
2: Yeah.
1: No, you're right. It's crazy.
2: Was she
3: Brooke
2: good?
3: Can't weigh in on that because she hasn't dated in many, many, many decades. So she doesn't know what it's like.
2: I mean, it's been a long time, over a decade. Yeah.
3: I know. You lose track of time when it's been that long. So, okay.
2: Well, it all sounds cute, though. It sounds like you guys are vibing, talking about some deeper stuff, even.
1: You related. Was there something bad that happened?
4: No, not bad. Okay. Maybe a miscommunication or a misunderstanding. Towards the end of the night, after we were done eating, I paid for dinner.
2: Yeah.
4: And we went to the lobby, and I had to use the restroom real quick.
2: Okay.
4: After I came out, she was gone. I couldn't find her in the restaurant. I went outside. Her car was gone.
2: Ooh. Oh, goodness.
4: And maybe she misunderstood me and, like, saying, hey, I have to go to the restroom. It was nice talking to you. See you later. But I just need to use the bathroom. And I came back out and she was gone.
2: Oh, my gosh.
3: You thought there was going to be more after.
1: You know, that's a real Angelica Pickles move right there.
2: Yeah.
1: You're a Rugrats fan. You get it.
2: I can feel that, though. Like, just that awkward moment. You're like, wait. Was that a goodbye? Do I leave?
5: Yeah.
2: Do I stay?
3: It's kinda awkward.
2: And maybe she was in her head like, I don't want to stay because what if he just said goodbye and then he comes out and I'm still here?
1: That's
3: right.
1: True.
2: You know what I mean?
3: Well, yeah, without a proper goodbye, it's totally, you don't know where you stand.
2: Yeah.
3: So where are you and Fiona now?
4: She did text me a little bit later.
2: Oh, that's good.
3: Okay.
4: But since then, I've kind of, you know, alluded to the fact that maybe we should get up again. I really enjoyed myself and she's always busy.
2: That's not a good sign.
3: Okay, could be a brush off there.
2: Yeah.
3: So we're going to call her here in a second. But Brooke, where are we at with Briar? He's asked that you have his back here. Are you willing to throw your support behind him during the next part of the call?
2: It sounds like you had a great date.
3: Why is your voice going so high when you say,
2: great date? No, I really support Briar.
3: All right, we're going to come back and hopefully...
1: It's gonna be a

0: 101.7 The Beach. Brooke and Jeffrey in the mornings. Second date update.
1: We don't have a ton of time here. It's Brooke and Jeffrey in the morning, but we're in the middle of a second date update where a guy named Briar desperately wants Brooke's support because he's heard how these calls go. And if she's not 100% behind you, then she's 100% out to get you.
2: That is not true. You are so dramatic, Jeffrey.
1: See, Brooke is out to get me right now, 100%.
2: You are such a drama king.
1: So just some bullet points about Briar's date real quick. He took a lady named Fiona out to a restaurant. They bonded over childhood TV shows and their mutual hatred of Dunkaroos. I'm still recapping. Please don't interrupt.
2: Okay.
1: And they talked about how dating is different nowadays than it was with past relationships.
2: Are you going to go into every detail of everything that happened? I mean, I think they just listened to part one.
1: This is just a quick recap.
2: Okay.
3: Not everyone heard it, Brooke. Some people are just tuning in.
1: Just if you missed it. But after they paid the bill, there was a little miscommunication about using the restroom because when he came out, Fiona had already left and her car was gone.
2: At least we're hoping it's a miscommunication and she didn't just bail.
1: Yes. Or is it possible that her car got towed and she blames Briar for that?
3: What?
2: Why would it be Briar's fault?
1: Briar, did you have her car towed on purpose so that she'd be stranded there and forced to get a ride home with you?
3: Oh.
2: Briar?
1: Briar, are you listening?
4: I did. Yeah, I did. I am listening. No, I did not do that.
2: Okay. I thought you just said I did. I'm like, what?
1: Okay. I know you're saying that, but the truth will come out when we call Fiona here in a second if she picks up.
4: Yeah. No. I hope it does because I'm just completely lost as to what happened.
2: I think she just thinks you don't like her that much, and that is something we can quickly clear up.
4: Well, thank you so much, Brooke. I really, really hope that you have my back.

0: with this because I'm so lost.
1: Briar, that's all I've had so far. So let's keep going. Okay. Let's move forward.
2: All right, we're all in your corner. I'm going to dial Fiona's number and let's see if she answers. Here we go.
0: Okay, thank you. Okay.
3: Hello.
2: Hey, is this Fiona?
3: Yes, who's this?
2: Hey, Fiona, this is an entire radio show actually called Brooke and Jeffrey in the Morning.
1: Hey, welcome to the show, Fiona.
4: Hi, good morning.
3: What's going on?
1: Yeah.
2: Yeah, what's going on is a segment that we do pretty regularly on the show called the Second Date Update.
3: Okay, that sounds fun.
1: Yeah,
2: it is actually kind of fun.
1: And it's our most popular segment. Mm-hmm.
2: And it could be really fun for you because we're talking about a guy that you went on a really nice date with recently, a guy named Briar.
3: Oh.
1: All right.
5: Laugh.
4: You seem a little shy.
2: Yeah. The thing is, we're trying to help Briar out because he told us about your date. He felt like there was a good vibe happening, but he's a little bit confused because afterwards there hasn't been any communication about a second meetup.
3: Oh, yeah. No, he's reached out a couple times. I've just been busy.
1: Oh, okay. So it really is just a scheduling thing for you? You plan on seeing him again?
3: Oh. No.
1: You say no? You don't plan on seeing him again?
3: No, not really.
1: Oh.
2: Okay.
1: Okay.
2: Well, I mean, that's fine, but is there a reason why you feel that way? Because Briar isn't sure.
3: Yeah, I mean, he's kind of sweet. He's just a little bit of a mess.
1: How so?
3: So he talked to you. He told you stuff.
1: Yeah.
2: I mean, just in a nutshell, your date was at a nice American restaurant. You guys talked about childhood TV shows and current dating and past dating. And
3: so I'm guessing you heard about his breakup.
1: He generalized.
2: Yeah, we didn't get into any like specifics about past relationships or anything like that.
3: Gotcha. Okay. So at one point he did open up to me and was talking about how dating is different these days, and he volunteered the information about his last serious relationship, and so he broke up with, like, a serious girlfriend to date an OnlyFans model.
5: Oh, no.
1: That's what he told you?
3: Yeah, and he swore up and down that he was, like, tricked into it.
1: He probably was.
4: OnlyFans girls don't like to date, though.
5: Yeah.
1: You're thinking of popular OnlyFans girls. There are plenty of women on OnlyFans that have, like, one fan.
4: You make You're an right. amazing
1: like,
4: point,
1: like, where
4: Brooke.
1: It's the OnlyFans.
2: But, literally. Brooke, knowing what you know about Briar, he probably gets the top-tier OnlyFans girls.
4: Yeah, because you have his back.
2: Because
1: I mean,
2: he's that type of guy. That
1: I could
2: pull
1: see
2: that.
1: Him. I'll tell you this. I could see him being sweet and maybe a little naive when it comes to...
3: Yeah, so sweet. I mean, he was crying.
5: Oh, no.
2: Oh,
1: did
2: no.
1: You at the table, he was crying about the OnlyFans?
3: Yeah, he was crying at the table because he found out that the OnlyFans model wouldn't commit to him because she's in a relationship, too.
1: Oh, yeah. Wow.
2: Oh.
1: Okay.
2: Okay, yeah. So you found out that Briar left his girlfriend to be with an OnlyFans woman who refused to commit fully to him.
3: Correct.
2: And which part of that was a turnoff to you?
5: Yeah, was he paying for OnlyFans while in a relationship still, too?
3: For me, it was like we were talking about Dunkaroos and kids' shows, and then now he's crying at the table about an OnlyFans model. And I'm like, yep, dating do be different.
1: Okay, do you think he's not over the OnlyFans girl?
3: Partially, I think he's not over it because why you be crying?
1: Yeah.
3: And then I'm also like, what if this is us? And then you meet another OnlyFans model and she's telling you that she's going to be with you.
4: Yeah. Mm.
1: If you deposit X amount of money.
2: Maybe. Or is there a chance that that was just kind of a made-up story as like a flex? Sometimes guys will do that.
4: And then cry.
1: As a flex that he got left by an OnlyFans
3: model? A boy is not going to flex and then cry.
1: Okay. Yeah.
2: Well, I'm just saying, you never know.
5: And I think everyone knows it's for the money.
2: We should really ask Briar about it because I need to tell you, Fiona, he is on the other line right now listening to this call.
1: Oh, buddy.
3: What?
1: Yeah.
2: Briar, are you there?
0: Yeah.
1: Oh,
2: hey, man.
1: How you doing?
0: I feel a little bit embarrassed, but I'm okay.
1: Okay.
2: Okay.
3: Dude, what? You called a radio station, Briar? Like, what did you think was going to happen?
0: Well, I was just

0: kind of trying to figure out what was going on. I mean, I tried to reach out to you. You always said that you're busy. I mean, what's going on?
1: I think, okay, just rule of thumb, future dating. One, I'm busy. She might be busy. Four, I'm busy. She doesn't want to see you.
0: Well, I mean, you told me that you were busy 3 times. So what does that mean?
1: Oh, yeah. The assumption is there that you would text again.
2: Oh, okay. Oh,
3: Briar, you just got to put yourself in her shoes, right? Like, if you were on a date and a woman was crying about her ex, you probably wouldn't feel great about that future with them.
0: I mean, I was comfortable with her at the end of the day, and I don't mind being sensitive, and she was sensitive to me. I would be open to it as well. I mean, is it wrong that I was open to her book?
3: No.
2: Yeah, you're a little vulnerable. You're sensitive, I guess it just
3: comes off as maybe you're not over the you know, that's the thing. But maybe you were emotional. Maybe you were crying because she took all your money. Like, was that why you were crying instead?
0: Well, she didn't take all of my money. She just took some of it.
2: Well, that's really generous of her to leave some left over for you to date other women.
3: Yeah. Oh, man. Fiona, like, how many men have been scammed by beautiful women? A lot. Thousands. Thousands. I mean, all you want is for Briar to have learned his lesson, right?
1: Sure, yeah. I do want that for him.
2: That's good, and you could help give that to him if you agree to go on another date, a date that we would pay for.
0: I'll promise that I won't cry on the second date.
1: Honestly, wild that you didn't promise yourself that on the first date.
3: Oh man.
2: Fiona, do you want to date a guy who's bottling his emotions just for you?
4: At least about his ex.
1: No, I don't want that either.
3: Oh man. You're a confusing woman, Fiona.
1: What did Avril Lavigne say? Complicated?
2: Okay. So you just want to hook up with him once and then move on.
0: I would be down for that.
3: Okay.
1: Of course you would.
2: Okay, so is that a yes to the hookup?
1: Briar, very kind of you to say that you felt comfortable with me, and you're very sweet, but no.
2: Okay. Oh my gosh.
3: That's okay.
2: Jeez. Briar, I'm sorry, man.
0: I don't even know what to say. I guess I'll go back to crying.
4: No, go back to OnlyFans.
3: No, don't do that. Can't afford that, Alexis.
2: Briar,
1: please don't cry again right now.
0: Okay. I can't guarantee that. But...
3: Oh, buddy.
2: Hang up before he starts.
3: I want to give him a hug.
2: All right. Well, you know what, Briar? It's not a date with Fiona, but we'll set you and Brooke up so you guys can hug and cry into each other's arms.
3: I mean, I'm married, so it's nothing more than that, okay?
2: Well, he was in a relationship before, too, so, yeah.
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8: No one also made.
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8: Oh, no kids.
6: Good times.
7: Splash it on your face.
6: But what if I told you there's actually some shady stuff going on behind the scenes there?
7: What?
8: At the farmer's market?
6: And I'm not even talking about what happens after closing hours between the animal balloon guy and the organic honey girl.
7: No. I always knew it'd be them.
8: Yeah, it sounds sticky.
6: Well, we have a woman on the phone who claims one tent at the farmer's market is actually a scam.
7: What?
6: And she's embarrassed to say her friend is the person running it.
8: Whoa.
6: You're going to hear it in a brand new mass speaker. It's not the honey girl. Okay, trust me.
7: Oh, God.

0: You don't know me.
1: Confession I can't take back.
0: I am
1: the Masked Speaker.
2: Got a text at 78592 that says, my wife caught me crying the other day.
3: Aww.
2: I told her it was because an old high school friend had died.
4: Aww. And that sucks.
2: But it was actually over an episode of Bluey I just watched with our kids.
3: Dude. Bluey is tapping into some adult stuff right now.
4: Dude,
3: I'm telling you.
4: I saw a Bluey clip the other day.

0: they probably might. Algorithm.
1: I think blue would be good for you to watch, Jose. Actually.
2: Deep. See, it's not safe to tell the truth in your real life, not even to your family.
1: Aww.
2: The only safe place is right here on our show during the Mass Speaker, where you can stay anonymous and shed all those secret tears that Paw Patrol made you cry.
1: That's right.
2: And one of our listeners wants to tell her truth today. She's chosen to go by Angela. So, Angela, welcome to the Cry Zone. You're safe here.
0: Yeah.
3: Thanks, guys.
0: We cry a lot, too, so if you start, we'll start.
1: Jose and I, you show us one sappy video, and both of us are just welled up.
0: Even thinking about a sappy video.
1: Yeah. I know, seriously, that's
2: We've
1: not even a lie.
2: Waterproof this studio because of all the tears that get shed in here. But, Angela, the voice changer is on. You are the Mass Speaker. Whenever you're ready, let's hear your confession.
3: So my friend confessed something to me recently, so it's not my confession, but it's a secret, and it made me pretty frustrated.
0: Your confession is somebody else's confession.
1: Oh, my God. You're the one in the friend group that can never keep the secret, aren't you?
0: Alexis would do this.
4: Who would be like that?
2: We love gossips on the show.
0: Yeah, that's
2: Go
0: great.
2: Ahead. What did your friend tell you?
3: So it's an old college friend of mine. You know the type, like really fun, kind of flighty, kooky, not just like focused on school, but a good time, you know?
1: Yeah.
0: Totally. Okay.
3: And regular jobs were never really her thing, so we were always curious what she would do after college. But so for the last few years, she's been running a like a fruit and veggie stand at a local farmer's market.
1: Oh, that checks out.
0: Okay.
1: And then she's a ski bum in the winter.
3: I mean, like the flowy skirts. I'm like, buy organic, you know?
1: Absolutely.
0: Okay. The stereotype.
3: So she posts, you know, like the type of pictures she posts on Instagram, right? Just that different events with her little tent and her funny little play on words with it.
1: That's right. Okay. She's got her crystals lined up to make sure her energy's right.
2: Well, hey, I mean, it's good that she found something like she likes.
1: Yeah.
0: Totally
3: okay.
0: Everyone.
3: We were all like, cool. She got it figured out.
2: Uh-huh.
3: But then she just told me she's not even a farmer. Mm. She doesn't garden. She goes to like a local grocery store whenever they have a deal, and she'll just buy them in bulk and wash them and repackage them in those cute little like wooden boxes and stuff, you know?
0: Wait, what?
3: So then she goes to the farmer's market and pretends to be part of it and says like organic, even though it's not. It's basically conning people and reselling like all the apples or whatever at a higher price.
0: Oh my god. When I see a sign that says organic, I don't question it. I just go, oh, that's why it's $2 more.
1: Well, there's no regulations, right? On it, at
0: I
1: a farmer's market.
4: Background
2: don't you need to like apply with a permit and show your license and things in order to get a spot there?
3: So I don't know if she like forges those because do they really check them? Or like,
1: I'll say I had my best friend in junior high. Her parents were running the same type of scheme. They were literally importing tomatoes and cucumbers from Canada. And then if I stayed the night at her house, I would have to sticker, I'm not joking, hundreds of tomatoes. And they would re-sticker them with Spirit Lake Greenhouse tomatoes on there.
0: Re-sticker
1: And so they were called Spirit Lake Greenhouse tomatoes. And people thought that they were grown locally.
0: And they had children as part of the scheme?
1: Dude.
2: I swear, name any crime, Brooke has a friend in Idaho who totally is doing it.
1: It's true, though.
0: Me and my friend Sarah used to do a bunch of money laundering back in the day.
1: It's crazy. Like, you don't know where that stuff is coming from always.
0: Yeah. I just never thought, like, my mind is blown right now.
2: But Angela, so your friend confessed to you that she's basically scamming people at the farmer's market?
0: Reselling regular apples.
3: Yeah.
2: Oh, how does that make you feel?
3: Well, it's just not cool. Like, I told her that karma's going to get her, and it's a terrible idea.
0: Mm-hmm.
3: And so she actually almost got caught once.
1: No.
0: Ow.
1: By another farmer or something?
3: Someone found a Dole sticker.
0: Oh, she forgot to take off the Dole
1: sticker. That's really funny.
0: How did that get there?
3: I know. She came up with a story on the fly about like, there's this prankster going around sticking them on all of our stuff. They're like anti-farmer's market.
1: They're like
0: the farmer's market pranker.
1: How are you locally growing pineapples?
0: Yeah. Wait a minute. Yeah.
2: You know, it is kind of shady, but a lot of the people who go to the farmer's market are so like snooty and pretentious. I only buy my organic kumquats here. So.
1: I think that they're maybe trying to like care about the environment a little bit and like buy local so that
0: local businesses rather than
2: cause. Let's give up. Okay, you know what?
3: Well, I just want to say if she's listening, I'm not saying your name, but you know who you are, and I think for the record, this is a terrible idea.
0: I imagine there's like five people listening to this, like, I'm doing it too.
1: Yeah.

0: vintage clothes shops do, right? Like, they call it vintage, but really they just went to Goodwill and found the cutest stuff on the racks, and then now we're selling it for triple.
1: Wow, that is a great comparison.
0: So, I don't know. I mean...
1: Is it that wrong, then?
0: I don't know if it's right or wrong, but it's what's happening. Yeah. You know?
2: Yeah. Maybe give Brooke this girl's phone number because she wants to buy some fruit.
1: Sounds like so, investing. Yeah.
2: But thanks for confessing. Text in 78592. If you have a confession you've been holding on to, we can hide your identity, mask your voice, and make you our next mass speaker. Your phone tap's coming up right after this.

0: Today we call a woman who's been applying for reality shows for over 15 years.
1: Whoa.
2: Dang.
0: She's never made it.
1: Oh, girl.
0: And nobody gives her a harder time about that than her own sister.
1: Of course.
2: Oh.
1: So, that is a sister's job.
0: I mean, it's not my role to judge if it's cruel or not for what she did to set her up for this.
1: Yeah.
0: But her sister made a fake Gmail account claiming that she's a producer for a big Hollywood show.
1: It's her dream.
0: And wanted to get in touch about a possible appearance in an upcoming series.
2: Oh, man.
0: So the hook's already been baited.
1: Dang.
0: All that's left is to see what happens in your phone tap right now.
3: It's a Brooke and Jeffrey phone tap on 101.7 The Beach.
4: Hello.
0: Hi, this is Flint Duché from TV Productions. Is this Chelsea?
4: Oh, my God. Hi.
0: Hi. Can I just say, the producers here were so impressed by your video application and the write-up that you sent in. Amazing.
4: Really?
0: Yeah, and it says here, you used to be a model?
4: Yes, absolutely, I used to be a model.

0: Well, I mean, it was a little bit a while ago, but I'm really excited because...
1: Actually, I used to be a model, too.
0: Huh?
1: Yeah, back in my day, you may have seen me in the JCPenney catalog. I was the teen in the Spider-Man underoos that were way too tight.
0: Oh, what?
1: They made a meme about me. But no, I digress. No, this call is all about you.
0: No. Aw, thank you. But no, I'm really excited to hear from you.
1: Yeah, us too. I mean, you just seem so youthful and energetic. Frankly, I just need to be upfront and tell you, you're in serious consideration to be a part of one of our next shows.
0: No way. Are you being serious?
1: 100% serious. Me and three other producers, we all think you'd be a perfect fit for our guy, Morty.
0: Mm. Morty? I don't know that show. Who's Morty?
1: Okay, well, look... Maybe I'm getting ahead of myself here. You can't leak this.
0: Okay.
1: This is just between you and me. We've picked Morty as our next Golden Bachelor.
0: Oh. Huh?
1: Well, I guess technically Mortimer is his full name, but he's quite a catch. 84-year-old shuffleboarder from Long Island, owns a deli, ready to hop back into the hot tub for love.
0: No! What?
1: I'm saying there's a really good chance you could be selected as one of his female suitors on the show.
0: Wait a second, I don't understand. Isn't that show for old people?
1: Ooh, yeah, we prefer not to use that term. Behind the scenes, we like to say raisins or vegetable market, because they shrivel and just kind of sit there.
0: What?
1: But we were even thinking of calling the show Final Destination.
0: Oh, my God.
1: But on the air, let's just go with the term golden aged, okay?
0: But I'm not golden age. I'm young at heart, but I'm not golden age.
1: Right. Yes. That's the spirit, Chels.
0: Sir, I'm sorry. You must have not read my bio. I'm 46 years old.
1: Oh, right. 46.
0: Wait, what?
1: You're joking. We like the sense of humor. He's going to love the sharp wit.
0: Wait a second. Hold on.
1: We need more of that.
0: How old did you think I was?
1: I mean, we just thought you had a senior moment and accidentally switched the numbers. Oh. You're not 64?
0: No, I'm not 64.
1: Hold on, because you list under your hobbies gardening and book club. I mean...
0: What does that have to do with my age?
1: Well, just those are interests that are more aligned with our female applicants to the Golden Bachelor.
0: Excuse me, do you understand how offensive you're being right now?
1: Listen, I'm not trying to be offensive. I'm just trying to make you a star. Or, I guess as your generation calls it, a starlet. No. Starlet?
0: What is wrong with you?
1: Yeah, sorry, I don't know all the lingo from the 1940s, but can I just ask you a personal question real quick?
0: What?
1: Okay, are you maybe... You know, just fudging the numbers a little bit. You can be honest with me.
0: Stop it. Stop it.
1: It doesn't seem like, from what I read, 46.
0: You saw my tape. You know I am not 64 years old.
1: Okay, but it's just under the social media part, you put down your Facebook page.
0: Oh. That's all I use. Why would I use anything else?
1: See, exactly. Nobody under 50 has a Facebook page
0: and
1: uses it
0: actively.
1: Oh, for
0: heaven's sake.
1: So all the red flags are going up on my end.
0: Seriously, this is more than offensive. You don't do that to somebody.
1: Well, I apologize. Clearly, there's been some sort of confusion here.
0: Clearly.
1: Why don't we do this? Why don't we have you come down to our production studios and you can just meet Morty?
0: I am not meeting Morty.
1: Just get in the hot tub with him, see if there's a connection. He's a real sweet guy.
0: I am not going on the Golden Bachelor.
1: Let's not do any definitive.
0: I'm not
1: going
0: to meet a man named Morty.
1: Just talk to him about your interest, croquet and embroidering mittens or whatever you do.
0: What?
1: And we'll just see if love sparks.
0: Now he's making crap up. I don't have any of that on my bio.
1: Well, that's not true. I just confirmed it with your sister Melania.
2: Oh.
1: What? You know she has something to do with this, right?
0: Melania, really?
1: Wait, you know this is a prank call?
0: I mean, you used her name, obviously, that's me.
1: Your Melania listens to our show. My name is Jeff from Brooke and Jeffrey in the Morning. 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
0: I was about to have a heart attack like a 60-something-year-old.
1: Well, I'll tell you, you get into that hot tub with Mortimer, he's going to make you feel like you're 46, that's for sure.
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0: We've adopted this new policy here at the office recently, and I think it's really helped bring us all closer together.
1: What is it?
0: It's Brooke and Jeffrey in the morning. Because when you work on a show, there's a lot of different personality types that are all put together in one room.
2: Yeah.
0: So in order to keep our team strong, work through all of our differences, we have this routine where we stop down and kiss each other for 6 seconds every day.
1: We're not doing that, Jeff. Why do you keep wanting to kiss us?
0: Actually, the news covered this recently.
2: No, it didn't.
0: They did. It's called the 6 second kissing hack.
1: Yeah, it's for couples, Jeff, not for work relationships.
0: They say it's supposed to be healthy for any relationship, romantic or professional.
1: No,
2: we have relationships.
1: No, we are not kissing you.
0: The Gottman Institute, aka the Love Lab. They came up with this idea based on how long it takes the human body to trigger the release of oxytocin. That's the love hormone, which helps people bond with your babies and pets and with each other.
1: I can actually see this because, like, my husband has gotten into a habit of, like, really tight-lipped pucker kisses, like, really quick. I'm like, what was that?
0: That's the thing. A quick peck won't do it. It's got to be a full 6 seconds in order to get that oxytocin flowing.
1: That's a long... That is going to be uncomfortable for our children.
2: It's going to be a passionate kiss.
3: They're going to learn to start counting for you.
0: They say if you do it every day, it can make you feel 10 times more connected to the people around you and reduce your overall levels of stress and anxiety.
1: That's so nice.
2: I can do a lot of stuff in 6 seconds. We can go past kissing if you
0: want, Jeff. Yeah. And look, if you're like me and some days you just don't feel like kissing, the other option is a hug.
1: Oh, that's nice.
2: Yeah, man.
0: But they say it takes 40 seconds of hugging to achieve that same level of connectedness that you would get from a 6 second smooch.
2: Oh, dang.
3: All right. Pretty long.
1: I'll hug somebody in here for 40 seconds. Who needs it?
2: I always need it.
1: Yeah.
2: I have to fly home to get hugs.
0: Yeah, we need to go the faster route because we're almost done with this segment.
2: Oh, no, not enough.
0: They say the only
2: time
0: you should not do the kissing hack is if you're in the middle of a big fight and you're at each other's throats. Because then the kiss feels forced and it won't be effective.
2: Why would you, in the middle of yelling at each other, start making out?
0: Trying to bring the oxytocin back.
2: Yeah. You know what? Get over here.
1: Dude, I would kiss with my eyes wide open. Been just glaring at you the entire time.
0: Now we got to go to the shot caller question of the day and send it to the guy who's going to be filming all of our 6 second kisses in studio, and I'm sure not using them for personal use.
2: Jake,
0: you naughty boy.
4: Everybody put on your polka dot ties and fill up your squirting pocket flowers. And honk your noses in unison because it's time to celebrate International Clown Week. It's the career path that Brooke's family wanted her to take so she could follow in the giant footsteps of her moonshine swigging convict uncle, Giggles McBleedy Gums Fox.
2: What
0: the name?
2: A big dental system back then.
4: But no, she chose to spit in the face of her family's proud legacy, putting down the balloon animals and picking up a microphone instead.
0: How could you?
2: Now you're on a silly morning show.
1: God, I've made some bad choices in my life.
4: That's why today we have to honor the career that Brooke was too elitist to do herself during a special Take Me to Clown Town edition of Plenty of 20. Here's how it works. I will give you the names of two famous clowns from entertainment history.
1: Okay.
4: You just have to tell me which one came around first.
2: OG clown.
1: All right.
4: We'll start with the woman who likes tiny clown umbrellas, but only in her pina coladas. That's Alexis.
3: They make everything fancy.
2: It does, though, legit.
4: Alexis, your two clowns are Krusty the Clown and Ronald McDonald.
1: Which clown came first?
3: I don't know. I feel like Ronald McDonald's creepier, like in the really old McDonald's, like when you see ads of him. And they make like creepy statues of him and stuff that are really old looking.
1: They used to have a cool hamburger that you could climb up inside of. Do you guys
0: I think you mean
1: that?
0: Sexy statues of Ronald McDonald.
3: Sexy. I'm going creepy Ronald McDonald's older, Jake.
2: Good answer.
4: Alexa said Ronald came first. That is...
3: That's correct.
4: Ronald McDonald came about in 1963, and Krusty the Clown was created in 1989 on The Simpsons. We're one for one. Let's go over to Brooke.
1: Okay.
4: Your clowns are Krusty the Clown or Pennywise from the novel It. Which clown came first?
2: She said novel, Brooke.
4: Well, I mean, the novel
1: This is one of
4: the
1: poor parenting choices my parents made is I was allowed to watch It, and I want to say I was 8 or 9. Oh, which is going to be right around 1989.
3: Oh,
1: I'm going to say Pennywise is 1 year older.
4: Brooke said Pennywise came before Krusty the Clown. That is... That's correct. Pennywise showed up in 1986, and like I said earlier, Krusty was 1989.
1: So I guess I watched it on VHS. That makes sense.
2: Yeah, a couple
1: years
2: later.
4: We're two for two. You guys know your clowns. Oh, it takes one to know one. We're over to Jose.
2: Can I lock in Krusty right now?
4: I'm sorry. That's not one of our options.
2: Darn it. Okay.
4: Your clowns are Ronald McDonald or Bozo the Clown. Which clown came first?
2: So I only know of Bozo. He's such an old clown. I remember black and white pictures. I feel like it would have been before the 60s. So I'm going to say Bozo is older.
4: Jose said Bozo the Clown came before Ronald McDonald. That is... That's correct.
1: Bozo
4: is from 1946. He first was on a children's storytelling record album, and then on TV in 1949. Ronald was in 1963.
2: Oh.
4: So we've gone three for three. We're over to Jeffrey. And Jeff, I'm going to be honest with you. I'm a little short on famous clowns right now. I burned through a lot.
2: It takes those clowns to know
5: Not
2: one.
5: That many.
4: So bear with me. Hey. Your options are Bim Bom, the hilarious Russian clown duo performers.
2: What?
4: Or Homie D Clown from the TV show In Living Color.
1: Hey, Homie D Clown.
4: Which clown came first, Bim Bom or Homie D Clown?
2: So funny,
5: Homie D Clown from
2: Living Color. Homie don't play that.
1: Remember, In Living Color is

0: where Jennifer Lopez got her start. She was a dancer.
1: Was that the 80s?
0: Yeah, definitely. Like early 90s. Late 80s, early 90s would be my guess.
1: Bim Bam, you said, was Russian?
2: A hilarious Russian duo of clown performers.
1: All right, well, from going off of history, prior to the 90s, Russia was called the Soviet Union.
0: Okay.
1: And he would have called it a Soviet Union clown if it had been before that. So I'm saying Homie D Clown came first.
2: Jeff said Homie D Clown came before the duo Bim Bam. That is incorrect.
0: Darn.
2: Homie D Clown showed up in 1990 on Fox. Bim Bam and their knee-slapping political satire happened in the 90s. The
3: 1890s. Wow.
1: Oh, that was pre-Soviet Union.
2: Yeah. Okay. So Jeff's out. Alexis, your clown is named Poodles Hannaford, who is credited with starting the clowning trend of walking the invisible dog.
4: Your other option
2: is Blinko the Clown, who's known for being the first to bring a rubber chicken into his act.
0: Hey.
4: Wow.
2: What came first, Poodles Hannaford or Blinko the Clown?
3: Who was the first face pie guy?
4: You don't need anything to walk the dog, so it kind of be older, but I'm going the rubber chicken guy.
2: So you're going with Blinko is older.
0: Yeah. Respect his name.
4: Blinko.
0: Yeah.
2: Alexa says Blinko the Clown is older than Poodles Hannaford. That is incorrect. Everybody knows Poodles Hannaford's from 1910.
3: Duh.
2: And of course, that means Blinko the Clown is from 1920.
0: Oh, that's what I was going to say.
2: That means Brooke and Jose, you, like Bim Bam, have split the clown edition of Plenty of Venti.
3: Quick, Brooke, this is we can do our political set. We've been practicing. You want to do some political jokes?
0: No, I just want to pick Alexis because she's the only one that got it wrong.
1: Okay.
4: Yeah. Well, I had to answer twice.
1: Yeah. Alexis, you're going to be shocked while singing the Baby Back Ribs jingle from Chili's.
4: I want my baby back, baby back, baby back. I want my baby back, baby back, baby back. I want my baby back, baby back.
3: Oh my God, it's a fat. What are we at a raceway?
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1: All right, before we move on, I got to talk about Starbucks one more time. 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I made that dirty because I'm like Christina Aguilera, and it was so good. Okay, back to your requests. 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
1: It's Jackson Blue. 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
1: All right, congratulations to a Wisconsin cat that's going into the record books because it has 29 toes. Oh, that's what that cat's going to sound like when it tries to put on some heels. 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They're still going to get sued by Red Bull.

shouts in your mouth and you got to let them out. 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
1: All right, you survived your Monday, and then... 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
2: 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Who out there is having a case of the Tuesdays?
1: 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So who's out there having...

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1: At least we have ample nutmeg today. Thank you, Pumpkin Spice, for coming back ridiculously early. But who's out there having a case of the Tuesdays? It's Jackson Blue. What's going on with you?
2: I went to my bank. I have a mortgage, and it's an adjustable rate mortgage, and it just went up. So I'm paying almost double now.
0: Ah! Doesn't it suck that they, like, give it, like, cool names like Balloon, and it brings you back to childhood, and you're like, oh, Balloon, it's cute, and then it beats your ass.

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1: Everybody's scared of Monday, but Tuesday, we'll beat you up in the back alley. 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

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Text in. Last hour, we talked to a whole bunch of people who are having a case of the Tuesdays. This hour, let's focus on positivity. Who out there's got some good news? Let's celebrate you.

0: 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Who's got a highlight? What's your good news?
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1: Oh my gosh, no. 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Thank God I have a loud voice from working in radio, because I can't afford an iPhone anymore. I'm just going to have to scream everything. Hey, Mike, I don't know if you're out there, but meet me at the tree in 3 minutes.

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1: It's Jackson Blue. Ashley is on the phone. She's in a little pain right now. She took a three-day weekend and...
2: Hi, after this weekend, I will not tan with baby oil.
0: Oh, no. You look like a cooked turkey on Thanksgiving morning.
2: I sure do.
0: Did you burn really bad?
2: I sure did. I'm back to work today.
0: So you look more like a lobster than a turkey?
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0: Oh, I'm sorry.
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1: Back to school anxiety is real. Some of you are already back to school. I hope it's going great. I hope you're so happy about that. Meanwhile, around here, we're still talking about summer and the song of summer. Officially, it's Ella Langley, Choosing Texas. It's been number one for 18 weeks. How about you? What's your song of summer? 833-584-1234. 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

I'm the man from the big B.A. Won't you come play around my way? Man, listen to what I gotta say. Simple plan. Don't you know I am the man? Rock shows here in Japan. 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
1: 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Def Jam, Big Rashad, Baby Chris, Sean, Rock On.

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1: Love you like a brother. 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
1: 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Text me 833-584-1234, and shout-out to Armani! Oh, I could tell it was judging me with that bark.

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1: 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Welcome to it. It's Jackson Blue doubling up requests. 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

0: Tuesday, a not so bad place to be. Thank you for that. It's Jackson Blue. Dogs in clothes. We were talking about it last hour. The conversation continues now. 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
1: We end every show with love. 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
1: It's Jackson Blue. I don't know what's been going on around here these last couple days, but I've been getting lots of calls for Amy for some reason and just playing along and making their life kind of annoying, probably.
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2: Let me talk to her.
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1: All right, here we are at the end of the show. 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
1: This is the TJ Show, and look at that. It's Tuesday, August 25th, 2026. Hello, J-Bo.
2: What up, though?
1: Hello, Kenny.
3: Hey, now.
1: Hey, Heather.
4: Hi.
1: I was in New York City at the South Street Seaport, and I see this guy, and I'm like, oh my goodness, it's Johnny Depp, guys. And you're like, what? And I go, no, I'm telling you.
2: We all looked at him at once and was like, for real? Guy looked like Johnny Depp.
1: It was Johnny Depp on two phones at once,
2: yes.
1: Which made a lot of sense. He had two phones on top of each other. I don't know what he was doing, but...
2: taking care of business, bro.
1: Johnny's got a lot going on.
2: Oh, yeah.
3: Yeah, and there was a pirate ship, like, maybe 500 yards away. It made perfect sense.
1: It all sort of added up. And then when I get right in front of him, after I ask him if he'd do the interview, which he was very kind and said, yes, I would do the interview, I realized it wasn't Johnny Depp. But it was a guy who looked exactly like Johnny Depp. And so I felt like I had to interview him.
5: It's very nice to meet you.
6: Nice to meet you.
5: So I saw you from a distance.
6: Yeah.
5: And I thought you were Johnny Depp.
6: I get that all the time. It's crazy.
5: And so now I realize you're not Johnny Depp.
6: No. That's all right.
5: Do you like being compared to Johnny Depp? I mean, you look like him.
6: You know, I've always looked like this, and it just blew up everywhere I go. So I just take it in fun.
5: Yeah.
6: It's all been good fun.
5: Do you try to look like Johnny
6: Depp? No, actually not.
5: No.
6: These are seeing glasses. You know, I've had tattoos for 20 years.
1: You know, for somebody who's not trying to look like Johnny Depp, the guy's got it down. I mean, he's got the Johnny Depp glasses, the hair, tattoos, everything.
2: Even his whole entire outfit, black shirt, like jeans, like the bands on his wrist. Yeah.
6: And it just so happens that we kind of look alike.
5: Anything that you want to say about Johnny Depp?
6: No, I don't know him, so.
5: No. Have you ever met him?
6: No.
5: Do you want to meet him or do you not care?
6: I don't really care.
5: You don't care?
6: Yeah.
1: What if it's him and he's just messing with me?
3: He's a good actor.
1: Right? He is a good actor. You're right.
5: Mm. All right, well, this has been great either way. Like, I'm happy I met you. What's your name?
6: Alex.
5: Alex, TJ.
1: Sure it is.
2: Sure, Johnny.
6: Nice to meet you. Yes, nice to meet you.
5: You're very friendly to talk.
6: Listen, it costs nothing to be nice.
5: Yeah, I know. That's right. Right.
2: That's something Johnny Depp would say for sure.
1: Yeah, that's a great line, by the way.
2: Mm-hmm.
1: Doesn't cost anything. Do people know that on the planet right now? It
2: doesn't cost anything to be nice.
1: We should probably put that on a billboard.
2: Kindness is free, bro.
3: What's free? Radio and kindness.
1: Hey, there you go. Look, we just put it all together there with Alex. Alex in quotes. This is the TJ Show. 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

0: This is the TJ Show. I was at Costco yesterday. I try to get there as much as possible. And I want to get a little apartment. You know how high it goes in there?
1: It's a food warehouse. Yeah, there's plenty of space. I'm sure you can hide in that aisle. They wouldn't even know.
0: Yeah, I sort of hinted at it with the cashier. I was like, yeah, they got all that space up there. You think they'd ever like throw in an apartment? He's like, ah. I was like, I'm not joking. It's fine. I mean, I like the store so much. And I've fallen in love with it all over again. I didn't go for a lot of years. I was kind of MIA for a good five-year chunk. I read a minimalism book, and I said, I'm not going to buy all that stuff at Costco anymore.
1: Why? They didn't miss your money, TJ.
0: Well, grocery store prices went way up. Mm-hmm. And, you know, I got a family,
1: right.
0: And they eat like they're lions. You know, so Costco is quite convenient for that. And I saw something at the checkout counter. I was actually moved by this. You know, there's a big story in Costco land where they no longer allow you to use your family member's card. Like, you've got to be on the account. And so there's this older guy. He loads all of his stuff onto the conveyor belt. And the person at the checkout counter goes, this is not your picture on the card.
1: Mm.
0: And he's like, that's my wife. And they go, sorry, you need to have your own card. And then they look up the account, and then the other name on the card is apparently his daughter. And who's so-and-so?
2: Oh, that's my daughter. I shop here all the time.
0: Yeah. It was almost like he was in trouble, and they were about to put his hands up against the wall and arrest him. And he goes, you see me all the time. What are you doing?
1: Oh.
0: And he's got a big pie that's going to feed his family and his whole block.
1: Right.
0: They call the manager over. And this manager was so nice to him. And I'm like, man, that is so refreshing. Just see a little bit of grace.
1: Mm-hmm.
0: He's like, you know, you got all your stuff here. He even had a rotisserie chicken, which part of me is like, I know he doesn't want to deal with putting that back. Because
1: no,
0: every time
1: doesn't.
0: You touch one of those, you get a little bit on your hands.
1: Yep.
0: So he lets him check out. And the guy goes, hey, thank you very much. I'm going to make sure I sort this out for next time. And it was just like very gentle, which you don't see a lot of anymore.
1: Yeah.
0: It's been so like, you do this, you do that. These are the rules. You got to follow the rules.
1: There's not
0: nice.
1: Much compassion. And I think compassion is very slim because of what happens in social. I don't want to keep blaming things on social.
0: Well,
1: but
0: it is. Everything is social's fault.
1: I mean, it's just like you read the comments and people are keyboard warriors, and so they can say whatever they want. There's very little compassion in some of the comments and some videos. And I think that's transitioned into people's actual everyday life.
0: Zero grace.
1: Where they lack compassion and grace for people.
0: Absolutely. And so I was refreshed, as I tend to feel when I walk into Costco, but for a completely different reason this time. And so I don't know who that guy is. I wish I would have interviewed him right there, but Kenny had my microphone, and I didn't have a microphone on.
1: Kenny was doing street interviews.
3: No. Bachelor was way more important than your old man story.
1: No grace over here. No compassion.
0: No. You know what? When you've got great leadership and great managers in place, it makes all the difference in these stores and these restaurants. So I want to commend them. They hired well at that Costco.
4: Just the

0: This is the TJ Show, our news. It sounds a little bit different around here. Kenny reads through every story he can find, and then he brings us the most interesting ones. Kenny, what's been happening in the world?
1: There's a growing trend in, like, classy restaurants where they're now starting to offer specialized water menus. And the UK has La Pote in northern England, a very fancy restaurant. They have this water

0: menu. So 7 different kinds of water that you can pair with their different menu options.
1: This sounds like a lot of nonsense. Because water is just water.
2: This reminds me of, like, remember when bottles first came around, or at least from what I've heard, people are like, really, you're bottling water? Who needs that? It comes from the sink. This is like the next phase. They got people connected to the bottles now. And it's, well, let's have a small yay.
1: A water menu that you can pair right. with your food.
0: Well, you're not joking, TJ. They literally have a water sommelier. Sommelier is a term usually used
2: for wine.
0: A wine expert.
2: Oh, that's hilarious.
0: Who has this experience that can tell you, okay, if you're getting that steak, well, you should have this wine. Mm-hmm. Well, they have that with water.
2: Now, there are better waters. Like, there are certain states that I'll go to, and they, you know, you go to the restaurant, they put the water down, and it's like they went to their pool, and they took it out. You smell the chlorine.
1: I was raised in one of those states. Like I said, my bones are strong. Yeah, I've never broken a bone in my life.
2: Well, that's good.
3: A little hint of chlorine in there.
1: That's right.
2: Yeah, there's definitely a chemical smell.
3: Tasting notes of iron.
1: That's right.
0: Well, according to some of the people who have gone to this restaurant and tried out the water menu, they say it does make a difference. That having the same thing with a different kind of water adds or takes away from the taste. This restaurant has 4 sparkling water options and 3 still water options alongside their complimentary tap water.
2: See, I would just hope a restaurant would try to get the best of both. Like, have a great sparkling water, have a great flat water, and that's it. It's water. It's just one thing. Stop complicating
0: it. You need 7.
3: We have become so weak as a people.
1: Yeah, we have.
3: Like, we need to go back to, like, going down to the creek, getting our water. We need to bring, like, dysentery back. You know what I mean? Or, like, Giardia. You know how, like, when you bring your dog...
2: Giardia.
3: Giardia, yeah. That's it. Yeah.
2: You know, your dog licks the wrong puddle and doesn't have the shot.
3: Yeah, that's it.
2: It's done.
3: We gotta bring that back to humans, because we are weak.
2: Well, do you have a vet for your dog?
3: I do have a vet.
2: Ask her for the shot.
3: I will, yes. And then I'll go down to the creek and just
1: you want laugh it on.
2: Yeah, I don't know if it works on people, but I can ask. I'll ask the next time I go to the vet.
0: It's pretty interesting when you look at the menu. It offers these detailed descriptions and describes the notable qualities of the water. For instance, the 6-time award-winning Krag spring water is listed as having a, quote, smooth, creamy, silky mouthfeel.
2: I would love to take a sip of that just to, when I'm finished, go...
1: just to say you had it.
0: Another one, the Vichy Celestins, has a more delicate, sweet taste with a light, natural carbonation.
1: What did you call me?
0: I'm talking about the water, Dave.
1: What'd you say to me? I don't go to fancy restaurants often. I mean, I've probably gone to maybe twice in my entire life, but I remember going to a restaurant, saying I want water, and them asking me, flat, sparkling? I'm like... just what comes out of the tap. Like, I was so out of, like, I was not meant to be there. I'm like, what? I have options for water? Man, just give me what? Open the faucet, put it in a cup, and bring it to my table.
3: Bring the hose straight to my mouth. That's what I want. Yeah, like,
2: squirt from across the room.
3: Please.
2: Yeah. Kenny, thanks for keeping us somewhat informed.
0: That's what's up.
2: And hydrated. I live my day.

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0: This is the TJ Show. You guys have all been over my house for dinner a number of times.
1: Yep.
0: And you've seen what happens when we serve dinner. My kids, they've gotten very picky with what they will and won't eat.
1: Yeah, they have their favorites.
0: And it annoys me deeply, but I have to be on my best behavior. You know, when you guys are over, it's like, okay, well, and you know, go watch a show. And
1: nah, don't put on a show for us. Take care of business when we're there.
0: We have to, like, negotiate at the table. All right, well, two pieces of chicken, one piece of broccoli. But you found this video, J-Bo, and this might have the answer that unlocks the big problem with picky eaters at the dinner table. And this is huge. You know, like when your kids eat, they're just in a better mood.
1: Yes.
0: They're feeling better about life. They're healthier.
1: When I eat, I'm in a better mood.
0: And my kids do eventually eat, but it's the battle that
1: right.
0: I can't stand.
1: That's a headache.
0: Well, there was a video posted on Instagram, and a mom asked her kids how their, quote, beach chicken was. And both kids were like, yeah, I love it, Mom.
1: Best thing ever.
0: Then the mom asks if they want to have salmon for dinner tomorrow night, and they both scream, no. They say they don't like salmon.
1: It's the worst thing. I won't touch it ever.
0: Little boy says, salmon's a fish, and I won't eat fish. Little do they know, the mom pans over and shows that there's salmon right there on the stove. They're eating salmon.
1: But she calls it beach chicken.
0: Brilliantly yes. Relabels it and says it's beach chicken, and they love it.
1: Yep.
0: So that's
1: smart
0: all
1: woman.
0: I need to see. I'm like, well, maybe this is the way to do it. And so sure enough, I look in the comments section of this video. Thank you for sending this to me, by the way.
1: You're
0: may
1: welcome.
0: Have just saved dinner. Commenter says, my baby cousin hated mashed potatoes, but loved hot ice cream. A family friend's son wouldn't eat lasagna, refused, but loved noodle cake.
1: Oh, yeah, I like noodle cake, too.
0: Noodle cake's amazing. My coworker's son hated cauliflower, but loved ghost broccoli. Yeah, why not? This commenter shares a personal experience. I hated turkey as a kid, so for Thanksgiving, my Nana would make me special chicken. It was turkey.
1: Yeah, exactly.
0: This is so obvious. Why didn't I think of this? My oldest son didn't want to try chicken parm, but he loved pizza chicken so much that he asked for seconds.
1: Pizza chicken.
0: LOL. See, everyone's laughing along. In this person's house, beef was brown chicken, salmon was orange chicken, ham was pink chicken, and all other pork was also chicken.
1: Well, I remember growing up, I would always say, like, oh, we're having chicken. Like, everything to me growing up was chicken.
0: Yeah, great. My son hated cheese. If we ordered cheese pizza, he would cry. But if we ordered plain pizza, same exact thing, he ate three pieces.
1: I'm telling you, it's all about the wording.
0: I'm going to use this. This is very clever. You use it too. I hope it helps your dinner table because there's nothing better than when your kids just eat.
1: Yes.
0: This is the TJ Show. Thank you so much for turning your radio on. 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

0: This is the TJ Show. I think it was about a year, almost a year and a half ago, producer Heather said she was sort of bummed out about something. I thought it was a very vulnerable thing that she admitted to us. She heard J-Bo and I talking about how, you know, I was planning this thing for my wife Jess, you were doing something with your husband Archie, you guys were on a long drive, you talked the whole time.
1: Right.
0: I'm thinking about what are we going to do next, and describe what those feelings were at that time.
1: Well, I just wanted my husband to think of me in the same way that your significant others were thinking of you, and like planning things and like, you know, getting you little treats or stuff like that.
0: You know, you were sort of making jokes about it, mm-hmm. and I think it might have been J-Bo, and then we were talking about it, and we encouraged you, like, why don't you have a real serious conversation with him? And it started out, like, where he was sort of joking about it, but then I think he realized you were serious, like, you really want this as a part of your relationship.
1: Sure.
0: And I don't know, I feel like I'm seeing some serious transformations. What about you, J-Bo?
2: Yeah, there's been some transformation. Like, Heather talks about her feelings now, and she communicates with her husband, Louis, what she wants more and more. So, yeah, there's been some change.
0: And I see two little notes in front of you. Can you explain what you're sharing? This is like a show and tell right now.
1: So, for the last, like, week or so, my husband's been leaving me little notes for when I wake up in the morning.
0: Look at this guy. Look at this champion.
1: Isn't he cute? Yeah, and he'll draw little pictures on them, too. So this first one was, I had a fun weekend, so this was from Monday, with you, Buttercup. Have a good day.
2: Aww.
1: And then he drew a little picture of me, and then a picture of me as a baby. And then I have another one that says, hope today is a better day, sugar, because I was having a bad day. And then he wrote, I got a treat for you. And then on the back of the card, he drew a little coffee and a donut, because he knows how much I love coffee.

0: And he's such a great artist.
1: He's pretty good, yeah, right?
2: Yeah, he is. He's really good. Yeah.
0: I mean, it's beautiful.
1: Great. Yeah.
0: How do you feel? The guy's thinking about you.
1: I mean, I like the notes. It's cute. It's very nice.
0: Yeah? Come on, tell me a little more. What's sentimental music in the background?
2: You know, Heather doesn't open up like that.
1: I mean, I wish I woke up to a real coffee and donut, but I think picture's a start for sure.
0: These are what's called steps in the right direction.
2: That's right, Heather.
0: That's a pretty cool thing to wake up to hand-drawn notes. And that's amazing.
1: No, I love it. It's great. I love that he's thinking about me. And then I wake up and I know, and it's good.
2: Yeah, and he took time to put that together. It wasn't like he printed it out for the internet. Yeah, you know?
1: Look
2: he
1: at
2: put
1: the
2: it
1: detail
2: together.
1: In that cup.
2: Yeah, nice shading and everything. Yeah.
0: So you feel loved?
1: No, I feel loved. Yeah, of course. I mean, I always felt loved, but now I feel more loved.
0: Hey, look at this. Aww. Look at this. Yeah. Champion.
1: It's cute. It's very
0: Lewis.
1: Cute.
2: That is what's
1: it.
2: Up, Lewis. Way to go, bro. There are men and women that are listening as well now, and they're like, maybe I should start doing it for my significant other.
0: No, it makes a big difference.
1: Sure, it definitely does. For
2: you're welcome.
0: You are welcome. That's right. These little things, it's really easy, because I was one of these people who just wrote this stuff off. I didn't think it was that big of a deal. What, to leave a note? It is a big deal.
1: It is.
2: Yeah,
1: it's nice.
2: Huge.
0: Can you start crying now?
2: please stop. You made an ugly crier.
0: That was not real.
1: I don't think I've ever cried in my life.
0: Yeah, well, that's going to be our next project.
1: I'm just
0: genuinely cry.
1: I'm just guessing at how people actually cry. I don't really know.
0: We're working on you. Well, listen, I'm happy for you, Heather. Great job.
1: Thank you.

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0: said forever, now I drive alone past you.
1: This is the TJ Show. Producer Heather was sharing how she's been working on her husband a little bit.
2: That's right, yeah.
1: Heavily hinting that you just want him to think about you and do things to show you that he's thinking about you. And just recently, he started leaving you these little notes that he's drawing out and little love notes.
2: Yeah, it's pretty cute.
1: You love it.
2: Yeah, I do. I really enjoy it, yeah.
1: Faith in Kalamazoo.
3: Yep.
1: It's good to hear from you. You have a question for producer Heather.
3: Yes. I was wondering what she is doing for Lewis to show him.
2: What am I not doing for him? Faith. Faith, come on.
1: Hold on. Faith has asked a very fair question.
2: No, she's right.
1: Answer her question. What are you doing for Lewis?
2: Well, I mean, I always think of him. I'm always like, if I'm at a store or something like that, and I see something that I know he'll like, I know he likes like Star Wars, and I know he likes like Pokemon and stuff like that. Like, I'll always get, if I see something that I know he'll like, I'll be like, oh, Lewis will like that, and I'll purchase it and bring it home for him and surprise him with a little gift.
3: That's awesome.
1: That suffice for you?
3: Well, so sometimes when it's the status quo, we take it for granted and we don't notice it anymore. So what you can do is make more of a point of saying, oh, babe, look, I was thinking of you and I got you this, so that he is triggered to then look at his own behavior, because we learn by example. So if you don't feel comfortable bringing that up to your loved one, like, hey, I need you to do this, what you can do is step up your own game and show them the example, and people then imitate like what you're doing.
1: Wait a minute.
3: So
1: I'm just connecting dots. My wife Jess does this stuff to me all the time. Are you telling me she's manipulating me?
2: And to voice the example?
3: Well, we kind of are, you know, manipulating people, but in a good way, right? She's helping your relationship be healthier.
2: That's true.
3: We're always kind of manipulating everybody around us, right? Like, we want people to treat us a certain kind of way. We want, you know, to be considered for certain jobs and certain relationships. So you have to look at your own behavior, because that's the only thing you can actually control.
2: Right.
3: So if you show someone an example, they copy it.
2: And TJ, you used the word manipulate. She used the phrase leading by example. So you put that into your own little head there.
4: Two things can be true.
3: Yeah, it's semantics. It's true either way, but in a good way, right? Like, we're trying to foster good behavior.
1: Well, very good insights there. Thank you for sharing that. Do I owe you anything for this session?
3: No, I'm a therapist at Kalamazoo, so feel free to call.
1: Faith, thank you so much for that.
3: Oh, you're welcome. I enjoy your show.
1: Well, thank you. Yeah, I remember we heard from you a long time ago, and it's great to hear from you again.
3: I know, and I was very excited to hear about you guys also thinking about your spouses, and I thought that that was really amazing.
1: Oh, good.
3: That's how you keep a marriage alive, right? After years and years.
1: Do you have a great marriage, Faith?
3: I do. I've been with my husband for 20 years.
1: Whoa.
4: That is amazing. Leading by example,
3: right? Yep. I'm trying.
4: Hey, honey,
3: I've made
4: I thought of you. I saw you needed clean underwear, so I did your laundry.

0: This is the TJ Show. Our news, it sounds a little bit different around here. Kenny reads through every story he can find, and then he brings us the most interesting ones. Kenny, what's been happening in the world?
1: They caught the beef bandit.
0: Remind me, who is...
2: What is that?
0: The beef bandit. This isn't setting this up for a joke, is it?
1: No, this is a legitimate thing. They're calling him the beef bandit. Now, this man was seen at a Walmart concealing meat in his pants. And then walking out of the store without paying for it. The Walmart employees called the police to report this. The guy's problem, he went back to try it again. So they caught him.
2: At the same store?
1: At the same
2: store. Oh, buddy, you gotta go to a different store.
0: Yeah, and now again, I'm not in the criminal business. But if I had to pick a crime, it wouldn't be one where you get, like, meat juice on your leg.
2: Yeah, I wouldn't want that. I think there's other places to store that meat.
1: They pulled over his black Honda, didn't have a license plate, found about $300 worth of hamburger meat and ribeyes in the car, and they also found meat from a Sam's Club.
0: Seems like a lot of work to keep it
2: cold. Yeah. I hope he's not planning on reselling that meat, because how is he keeping it cold?
0: Well, would you buy resold meat out of a trunk, J-Bo?
2: If it was cheaper, yeah. These stores is crazy.
0: You wouldn't ask questions?
2: You know what? I'll cook it all the way. You know what I'm saying? All the way through.
0: Unrelated story. There's a butcher that I go to, and I don't know why, but I'm very fascinated by how good he is at cutting, like, the prime rib.
2: Mm-hmm.
0: This guy's got a knife. It's got to be the sharpest knife in the world. He just, with very little effort, just... And then puts it in a... You want the bone? No. Then he cuts it out. And I'm like, wow, man, you're really good at that.
2: Wow, okay.
0: And I compliment...

0: mad at him.
1: He's been doing it for a while.
0: Yeah, he didn't seem to think. I was like, you're very good at cutting me. Which is a very awkward conversation.
1: He's like, yeah. I've been doing this for 30 years.
0: Yeah, that's exactly how he's
2: sounded. That's a skill, and it does become an art.
0: Yeah, it really is.
2: Absolutely.
0: Kenny, what else do you have?
2: An 11-year-old girl is being hailed as a hero after acting quickly and saving a 5-year-old boy who fell through a well.
1: Oh, man, that's scary.
0: Into a well, you mean?
2: Yeah, he was playing outside. I guess the well was covered by, like, a sheet of plywood, and that plywood gave out. So I don't know if he knew what he was standing over, but he fell about 20 feet down.
1: Oh.
2: His mom heard her son scream.
0: Oh, my goodness.
2: Saying that she never heard that sound come out of her son's mouth before. Thankfully, that's an scary. 11-year-old girl, without hesitation, jumping into action, she noticed that there was a ladder nearby, and she actually, with her father's help, put the ladder in. The boy was able to climb out himself, thankfully, with nothing but a few bumps and scratches. So, Juliana is a hero.
0: Thank
2: at
0: God.
2: 11 years of age.
1: You know, I am really concerned for the adults that are in our world right now, because it seems like children have been the ones, like, saving the day. A few weeks ago, we talked about a young boy that was drowning. A 13-year-old boy jumped in the lake to save this young boy. Mind you, there were grown adults standing on shore, not doing anything.
0: Someone's got to do it.
1: 11-year-old girl saving this 5-year-old boy's life. You know, the future looks bright, but right now it's a bit dim. You know what I'm saying?
0: Well, let's just keep this going. Yeah. We got a good little trend here.
1: That's right.
0: Kenny, thanks for keeping

0: This is the TJ Show. Now, we've heard about this dog. He's become a legend. His name is Smooch, J-Bo.
1: She.
0: Oh, is it a she?
1: Come on, man. It's my niece.
0: So, Smoochie.
1: Yeah, it's my girl.
0: You love seeing her. And she is like a cartoon character. You had an interaction with her this weekend.
1: Mm-hmm.
0: And why is she so loud and floppy?
1: That's how English bulldogs are, man.
0: Yeah. She's got, like, just a very loose face. Here's Kenny saying hi to his niece. Now, where is this?
1: So this was my nephew's birthday party, so there were a lot of people in the room.
2: You like that girl?
0: Yeah, she sounds like a dinosaur.
3: Oh, she's so cute. Is that what she sounds like when you pet her, when you rub on her?
1: When you scratch her butt, like right at the lower back,
0: that?
1: You give her a little butt scratch.
3: Yeah, I sound like that too.
0: Oh. Good to know.
2: You like that, Smoochie? You give kisses?
0: You kiss the dog?
1: Yeah.
0: Why?
1: Because I love her.
3: Like on the mouth?
1: Yeah, she'll give her lick my lips.
4: Mm-mm. Also, her name is Smooch, so you obviously have to give her smooches.
1: Exactly.
0: Okay. All right. Thank you, Heather. Kiss all dogs you meet. Like, remember when Heather was over our house for dinner? You were there too, and she just gave her head over to Luna.
3: Yeah, she let Luna go to town in her face.
0: Yeah, my dog was just licking your face, and like everyone was like, "Oh yeah, that's Heather." I'm like, "That's so gross."
3: No, yeah, you can kiss the top of a dog's head, but
0: yes,
3: their mouth, like no.
0: And you got to check that head first.
3: Yeah, for sure.
0: You better make sure there's nothing like caked into the fur. Yes, Heather.
4: No, I love dog kisses. Like if I ever got in front of Smooch, oh, don't let me get in front of Smooch.
3: Oh my God, so gross.
0: I mean, the cool thing about these bulldogs is they laugh. I mean, that's a laugh right there.
2: She's a good girl.
0: I guess it's quite an honor that of all the people at the party, she hung out with you.
1: Yeah, and no, I don't get to see Smooch very often, so it really is an honor that she has chosen me to give her love to. She's not like that with my sister. She's not like that with my mom.
0: Yeah.
3: Oh, Smooch sounds like she smokes a pack of cigarettes a day and he's an inhaler.
0: Yeah. You know what? Producer Heather just pulled up the last time you saw Smooch, which was many months ago.
1: Yeah.
0: And you may remember this interaction. Like, it barks and it flaps.
1: That's a spoiler.
5: Hey.
0: Oh, choked on something. It's the sound from Jurassic
3: so
0: Park.
3: Yeah,
0: that,
3: it is.
0: That's how they got that.
1: Sounds like a velociraptor.
0: I know, so adorable. Right. Well, thank you. Anytime you interact with Smooch, we want to hear about it.
1: Yes.
0: Smooch is a wonderful animal. This is the TJ Show.

0: 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J-Bo.
1: What's up, TJ?
0: May I ask that if I don't bring you into arguments with my wife, can you not bring me into arguments with your husband?
1: I mean, yeah, that's fair. Only if that actually was the truth.
0: Well, when you say things that are supportive of me, I bring that as evidence.
1: Oh, yeah, that's okay, right?
0: Yeah, that's fine.
1: But I'm still in the argument.
0: So, what happened to your poor husband? What'd you do to him?
1: He's fine. I didn't do anything to him. I was going to the kitchen to get my coffee and mind my business, and I hear him in there groaning and moaning. Uh-oh. And I'm like, what's the matter? And he's like, I just ate some cheese that had mold on it. And I'm like, you're going to be fine. And he's like, well, technically, the cheese didn't have mold. It was in the same packaging of other cheese that had mold. And I'm like, you're going to be okay. And you ate the cheese with some crackers. You're going to be fine. So, of course, he went on this whole entire Google search.
0: Mm-hmm.
1: And he just sounded a whole lot like someone I know.
0: Oh, my goodness. Listen to this. Conversation with J-Bo's husband, Archie, here.
1: Archie, why are you doing all this moaning?
2: Because I just ate some cheese that was in a safe package with some cheese that had mold on it.
0: Yeah, J-Bo, you should have thrown it out.
1: Why is that on me? He's a grown man. He has two eyes.
0: To try to help him out.
1: He picked up the cheese from the fridge. He could have seen that it had mold on it.
0: All right.
1: Okay, but the cheese you ate didn't have mold on it.
2: It was still in the same package, though. I can feel my body starting to kind of sort of get sick.
1: You're not getting sick. You fed some of the cheese to Sky, and Sky's fine, and you're going to be fine.
2: But Sky eats stuff off the ground.
0: Yeah, your dog is not a good example. You don't want to compare
1: him
0: to a dog.
1: Well, I was trying to let him know that he was going to be okay.
3: Okay, and though you may not do that, you're going to be totally fine. I'm sure you Googled this and everything, didn't you?
2: Yeah, I sat there and Googled, and they said it was a possibility, depending on how much you ate.
3: Possibility of what?
2: Then I might get sick with the mold spores that's in my body now circulating and fighting my immune system.
0: Yeah, with how busy life is, no one wants to get sick. You don't want to get taken out.
1: He was going to be fine.
3: Why do you sound like TJ? I got TJ at work. I got TJ at home.
0: Hey, come on. That's offensive to me now.
1: He did sound a whole lot like you.
3: TJ everywhere. Why do you sound like TJ? You're going to be fine.
2: I don't sound like TJ. I sound like a concerned person that just ate mold. If TJ sounds like that, then he sounds like a concerned person that's worried about his body.
0: Man, that's a very nice man right there.
1: Mm-hmm.
0: He's very, very kind.
3: Let me go drink my coffee and enjoy the rest of my day. I'm going to start calling you TJ Jr.
2: I'm not TJ.
0: No, don't do that.
1: Oh, yeah. I've already called him that like 4 times already.
0: No.
1: Since that's, the incident.
0: Don't use my name as an insult.
1: TJ Jr.
0: That's insulting to me.
1: He was fine. You know what happened?
0: What happened?
1: Nothing. Nothing happened to him.
0: How was he earlier today?
1: He was okay.
0: Totally fine?
1: Okay. Yeah, he's fine.
0: That's the best feeling, by the way. Someone who's concerned about eating something like that, waking up the next day, you start feeling your body like, oh, I'm still here.
1: It's totally fine. Your body is made for that stuff.
0: All right, great. Well, listen, just a request. Don't use me as a swear word at your house. But go ahead.
4: Well, just keep in mind that the zombie apocalypse in the show The Last of Us did start with a fungus.
0: Yeah, I believe it.
4: So just keep your eye out for weird behavior.
1: He's fine.
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0: 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Wow, I can't figure out what this is, producer Heather.
1: I couldn't for the longest time either.
0: You've got me scratching my head. J-Bo, see if you could figure out what this is.
1: I'm ready.
0: So, producer Heather, you get into your car earlier today.
1: Mm-hmm.
0: And you hear a really weird sound from inside of your car.
1: Yeah, it started out of nowhere. And then when I parked and turned my car off, it was still there. And I was like, what is that? So, and I was in my car for like 20 minutes trying to figure this out.
0: Why did you record the sound?
1: Because I was going to send it to my dad because he's a mechanic. So I thought maybe he would know by the sound of like maybe what the problem was.
0: Okay.
1: Yeah.
0: Very good thinking.
1: Well.
0: And you don't know much about cars?
1: I know zero about cars. Yeah. I don't even know what kind of car I have.
0: Right.
1: Yeah. I know nothing. It's silver. That's all I know.
0: Yeah.
1: Yeah.
0: So see if you can figure out what this sound is. Maybe you're good with cars. This is inside Heather's car. See, that would frighten me, knowing that the car is off.
1: Yeah, that's what I mean.
0: That sound.
1: So I turned it back on to see if maybe, like, that would help, but it didn't. I thought it was the air conditioning.
0: I mean, it almost sounds like a cicada to
1: me, right?
0: Like, but they're not around right now.
2: Air conditioning's off.
0: Yeah. Don't take your car to Heather, by the way.
2: Car's off.
0: Car's off. Yeah. Now you're out of the car.
2: I want to see hear it on the outside.
1: I want to hear it, see if it's on the outside.
0: No sound on the outside.
2: Uh-uh. I'm an idiot. I'm a moron.
0: Oh, you found it.
1: Fixed it.
2: Yep.
0: First of all,
1: I figured out what it was.
0: I don't think you should talk down to yourself like
1: well,
0: that.
1: Wait till you hear what it was.
3: Was it a cricket in the car?
0: Any guesses?
1: Nope.
0: That would be a very sad ending because that means that she squished the cricket.
3: Yeah, it would be. That's my only guess.
0: All right, Kenny, any guesses? What that sound was in Heather's car?
4: No clue.
0: Is it a keychain that you have?
1: Nope.
0: Okay, what is it?
1: So I had just bought a...

0: fresh Diet Coke Zero, and I didn't close the cap all the way, and it was the air leaking from the Coke bottle. That's what it was.
1: So it got shaken enough. It got shaken enough in your car.
0: No, you know when you don't like it's fresh, so it has all that, you know, the bubbles and stuff.
1: Yeah.
0: When you don't close it all the way, it makes that the air slowly leaking out of the cap.
1: Right.
0: That's what it was.
1: That's a lot of.
2: That is loud.
1: Carbonation.
2: Yeah. Yes.
0: That's what it was.
1: How
0: and I was
1: big?
0: Freaking out the whole time.
1: How big of a bottle?
0: A 20 ounce regular Coke Zero.
2: Yeah, you should stop drinking that stuff.
1: You might not want to put that in your belly anymore.
0: What? I just felt so dumb. I thought my car was going to like explode or something.
1: Wait, so where was it in your car?
0: In the cup holder, right next to me. Literally right next to me.
1: Wow.
0: In the cup holder.
2: That's why it was so loud.
0: I was looking everywhere in my car, under the seats. I was looking in the trunk. I was turning on and off the air conditioning, thinking it was like the air compressor or whatever pumps
1: the air. I would have never guessed that.
0: I felt so stupid.
1: Well, thank you for that, Heather. That was a fun head scratcher.
0: Yeah.
1: This is the TJ Show.

0: This is the TJ Show, and our news, it sounds a little bit different around here. Our producer, Kenny, reads through every story he can find, and then he brings us the most interesting ones. Kenny, what's been happening in the world?
1: Have you guys ever heard the term weaponized incompetence?
2: Sure. From TikTok.
0: What is it?
1: It's the idea of somebody in a relationship, I guess, feigning incompetence as a way to get out of something.
0: So like, I don't know how to clean the dishes.
1: Yeah, I'm not good at it.
3: Or you do it really bad.
1: Yeah,
3: so
1: right.
3: That the person doesn't ask you to do it again.
1: So Insider did a profile on weaponized incompetence. They talked to this woman, Mila, who said she ended her relationship while 3 months pregnant after realizing her partner constantly dodged basic responsibilities like grocery shopping and housework, even while she was sick.
3: Yeah.
0: I'm convinced my wife poorly grocery shops so that it remains my responsibility.
3: That is possible, yeah.
0: The stuff she buys, you go, what are you going to do with that? You're not going to eat that. Why would you? Well, the kids wanted it. I'll do the shopping next time.
3: But you probably do a really bad job at washing dishes.
0: Yeah, you can talk to her about it the next time.
1: Well, I wonder, I'll say, you make sandwiches so good, you make them so much better than
0: okay.
1: me.
0: Okay, that's one. So I do that with smoothies. It pains me to say it, but I love the results. I go, Jess, are you in the mood for a smoothie when we get home? Because we'll like go to the gym together. And she's like, yeah, you want me to make a smoothie? And I go, yeah, if you were going to do it.
3: She wasn't going to do it.
0: And somehow she's always going to do it. And let me tell you, it's a great smoothie.
3: No, she says she'll do it because, yeah, if you want me to do it.
0: It's so much work because she's got to like crush the ice cube. It's a little hammer thing.
3: Work.
0: Yeah, it's great.
1: Yeah, experts say this dynamic is now a leading cause of divorce, especially since the pandemic reignited fights over household chores. And despite women's advances in the workforce, research shows that they're still doing the bulk of the housework. And therapists warn that calling it weaponized can shut down conversations. So if you are going to bring this up with your significant other, perhaps don't use that term.
0: Well,
1: it is something you should talk about.
2: I'm an idiot.
3: Don't use that term either.
2: Oh, no. Sorry. My bad. I'm not a psychologist.
3: Don't do that.
0: We have a pretty good balance. And the thing about my wife is she calls it how she sees it. So if I'm doing that and it's annoying her, she will immediately call me out.
1: That's good.
3: Yeah.
0: And I go, okay, well, I can't get away with that one.
3: Yep.
0: It's like getting trained. It's like, get out of there.
3: Get out of there. A little slap on the hand. I feel like you and my husband Archie can probably swap stories. I don't let things slide. Sometimes I have to tell him, like, I'm not thinking for you. You have your own brain.
0: Yeah,
3: you figure it out.
0: There you go.
3: And he's like, what do you mean? I'm like, no, you figure it out. You're a smart man. You figure out a lot of things. You're in the military. You lead soldiers. You teach them leadership, sir.
0: You hanging out with my wife?
3: So you will figure it out.
0: She pulls that stuff on me. You know, here I try to like sit on the couch with her and I like do forced vulnerability with her because I just want her to like spend some nice time together. And I know she usually likes it, but sometimes I go a little too far. She's like, you know, I've got stuff to do. I'm like, all right, fine. And I'll just shut up.
3: She has a whole life. She's like, can we do this some other time?
0: I'll just
3: schedule this, please.
0: I'll be fine. I was fine figuring everything out.

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0: This is the TJ Show. I saw a headline. This caught my attention, of all places, in the Irish Times.
1: Oh, okay.
0: You never know what's going to come across your radar when you're scrolling through your phone.
1: That's right.
0: And I thought you might appreciate this, producer Heather.
2: All right, hit me.
0: Who recently wrote a list of reasons why you're not having kids.
2: Correct. There are a lot.
0: You're often annoyed when I ask callers on our show, what's the most exciting part of your life? And they default to, oh, my kids.
2: Yeah, everyone says that.
1: I'm slightly annoyed by that, too.
2: And again, it's great. You should love your children and, you know, but you should have other things in your life.
0: The woman who wrote this article, she said that she had

0: has kids, but she quoted one of her kidless friends who said, listening to people talk about their children is the best form of contraception available.
1: Amen. That is fact.
0: Now, the author also references meeting up with friends that she hadn't seen in 2 years, and they apparently talked about their kids a lot. She said before they parted ways, hey, next time we're out, can we not talk about our kids? Now, again, she has kids. Apparently, this rubbed her friends the wrong way. They want to talk about their kids. I've had friends over for dinner who have made the choice not to have kids, and at the end, they said, you know, we love hanging out with you guys because you don't talk about your kids.
1: Mm.
0: And I said, yeah, of course. Well, what are we going to talk about? What, the latest SpongeBob episode?
1: Right.
0: Yeah. You think you want to hear about that?
1: No, absolutely not.
0: And our kids are great. Love them. But it's also really hard.
1: And there's a lot going on in your adult life
0: right.
1: as well that, hey, I want to know what's going on with you. I had a friend of mine visit recently, and she came for a couple of days, and I haven't seen her in a while, and I absolutely love her. And she talked about her kids. And at one point I go, you miss your kids? And she's like, no. And I'm like, girl, that's all you're talking about. And she's like, oh my gosh, I'm so sorry. I'm like, it's cool as a part of your life, but you are a person apart from your kids.
0: It's a great question.
2: I don't know about like conversations about your kids, but sometimes I overhear phone calls that you get in the middle of the day mm-hmm. from your wife. And that has acted as a contraception for me.
1: Because the kids are in the background. They're like screaming and having a fit or something.
2: It's usually, yeah, something has happened and Jess can't get control of the situation. So you have to bring dad into the fold. And then you hear TJ, you know, very calmly explaining something to one of his daughters.
0: Oh, yeah, this happened yesterday.
1: Yeah.
0: Did you overhear that one?
1: She needs reinforcement. Like she said what she said, and now she's like, okay, reinforcement. Yeah, and dad steps in.
0: And you know, and it's interesting because I've read that book by Chris Voss. You may have heard of it, Never Split the Difference.
1: Yes.
0: And it's about negotiation through the lens of a guy who was an FBI negotiator. Like he would negotiate hostage situations. And I use tactics from that book dealing with hostages. Terrorists.
1: That's what kids are, little terrorists. They live in your house.
0: I've used the techniques from this book to manage situations with my kids. As a matter of fact, I've been in negotiations with multiple lawyers. That's more enjoyable than negotiations with my kids. I would choose that over negotiations with my kids. So, yes, contraception, it's definitely true.
2: Yeah.
0: This is the

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0: This is the TJ Show, and we've got Dylan in Fort Smith, Arkansas. Hey, Dylan.
1: Hey, how's it going, TJ?
0: Good. You wanted to jump in on a conversation that we've been having. Now, producer Heather is, I would say, the main person who's pointed this out. You get very annoyed. I'll often ask listeners, hey, what's the most exciting part of your life? And you've noticed a trend.
2: Yeah, everyone says their children.
0: Okay.
2: It's like, do you have anything else going on in your life? Like,
0: Dylan, this hits you deep. What do you want to say?
1: I totally understand that because, I mean, I talk about my kids a lot, too. And I think one of the main things is, I mean, we do have some things going on in our life outside of our kids, but really our world revolves around our kids. So, like, you know, my four-year-old daughter, you know, the things she's learning is kind of more important to me than the things I'm, like, learning at work, I guess you could say.
0: Look,
1: you know,
0: this, Dylan, we wound you up and you're just going.
3: Mm-hmm.
0: You're all about the kids. I see.
3: No, go for it, man.
0: What do you think it is about you? Because I do feel like there are two different kinds of parents. The ones who are ready to just always talk about their kids. And then, you know, like me, if you hung out with me, you might not even know that I have kids until you brought it up and asked. And I love my kids, don't get me wrong. But I feel like, and I'm very grateful for this, but I feel like my life is full with my wife and all these other things that I really like to do. Why do you think you default to always talking about your kids and even explaining, oh, they're the most important thing in my life? Everything that you just said, just explain that.
1: Honestly, I can't give you an exact reason because I have a lot of things going on other than my kids.
3: Now, Dylan, would you feel bad if you didn't talk about your kids? Is that why you think you tend to talk about your kids? Like, do you feel like a guilt
1: Maybe.
3: That comes with that?
1: That's a good point. Yeah, I guess you could say that. Yeah.
0: Yeah, I wonder if part of it is parents think it's the right thing to say or it'll make them look good. Because if there's anything else, maybe they look bad. I mean, do you think any of that's going on?
1: I don't know. They just light up my day when I, you know, you look down at your phone at the pictures of them, you know, you just light up and, I don't know. Most of my friends have kids as well, too, though.
0: Right.
3: Yeah. Not bad. Just curious.
0: Do you feel like you're missing out being in community with people who don't have kids?
1: Yes, I will say I am. We are home locked to what the kids are doing because we got, you know, gymnastics or t-ball or, you know, so, yeah, we do miss out on that lifestyle that we used to have with all of our friends and whatnot.
0: That is something that, you know, I battle with because I actually don't want to be driving around kids all day long from one thing to the next. Like, thinking about softball and dance, and you go down the list, it's like, well, then that becomes your life. And I don't know that that's selfish. I think it's
3: still
0: having balance.
3: Out,
0: yeah, I mean, I don't know. I think I do sacrifice a lot for my kids in different ways, but also I want to be there for my wife. Do you feel like you have a good relationship with your wife where you guys get time together?
1: Yeah. Yeah, I think we're together a lot, you know.
0: She's with the kids all day and night.
3: You get home and she's like, here are the kids.
0: Yeah.
3: I'm going to go to the other room.
0: Dylan.
1: She's pregnant right now, so
0: You might want to sneak her out at some point. Take her for a nice dinner.
3: Yeah,
0: all right, here's what I'm going to do. Dylan, do you have a second to hang on?
1: Yes, sir.
0: Okay, in a moment, we're going to force Dylan to tell us something about him that has nothing to do with his kids. We're all going to find out what it is. It's coming up in a few moments on the TJ Show. Think.

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0: 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We were good.

0: TJ Show, and Dylan has been hanging on. I was talking to Dylan off the radio a few moments ago. You know, I feel like there might have been some confusion in where I was going with this, and so I want to unpack this right now. Dylan called. He said he always talks about his kids. Isn't that right, Dylan?
1: Yes, sir.
0: It tends to be your default when you're hanging out with friends.
2: Yeah.
0: Heather has brought up someone who doesn't have kids.
2: Correct.
0: Why do parents always want to talk about their kids? It's a fair question. I'm not one of those parents. I love my kids, but I don't talk about them all the time. I said, in a few moments,
3: here's the music.
0: We are going to talk to Dylan, and we're going to force him to tell us something that has nothing to do with his kids. Dylan, how are you doing? Spotlight's on Dylan.
1: I'm doing pretty good. I work at Safelite. I really like my job. I replace windshields.
4: Safelite repair.
2: Safelite replace.
1: Yes.
2: Have you ever had anyone sing that jingle to you? I'm sure you have.
1: All the time. All the time.
5: Every single time he goes for a call.
2: There was this guy replacing a window in my neighborhood, and I drove by him, and he had a Safelite vehicle, and I sang that song to him as I drove by, and he just laughed.
1: Yeah, I will be out on the road all the time because I'm one of the mobile technicians, and I have people drive by me and sing it, yes.
0: But what a convenient service that is. You know, your windshield gets cracked, right?
2: Mm-hmm.
0: You're driving on the highway, minding your own business, and some truck shoots a rock into you, and now you got to deal with that. Mm-hmm. It's a big crack, and it gets larger and larger. And then you're one of the guys who comes out and fixes the windshield?
1: Yes, sir.
0: That's amazing.
1: I can do it at your job. I can do it at your house. I can do it in a parking lot. I do them all day, every day.
0: Have you ever seen where you show up, woman or a man had cracked the windshield with a baseball bat?
1: Oh, yeah. People tell me all the time, yeah, my ex destroyed it or threw a brick through it or, oh, yeah.
2: Man.
1: Those are the bad ones, too, because those are hard to get out.
0: But you actually have to take the whole windshield off, right?
1: Yes, sir. I do. I do both. I can take the windshield out or I can repair little cracks. You know, side glasses, anything you got, really.
2: Wow. That's awesome.
0: Do you use, like, a resin if you're just going to, like, fill up the little crack?
1: Yes. Basically,
2: like a clear resin. You're making you sound like you know what you're talking about.
0: Well, you want to know why I know this?
2: I have no idea what that is.
0: I'm not even kidding. I just placed an order for resin because I just found out about it like 5 days ago.
2: Mm-hmm.
0: And I'm going to use it. It's like you can encapsulate something with something that looks almost like a glass. It's a plastic, right?
1: Yeah.
0: And what I'm planning to encapsulate is my Pokemon popcorn that I popped a long time ago. So I popped this popcorn that looks like a Pokemon, and you know there's a lot of demand for Pokemon, but I got to figure out a way to keep it intact, and it's a delicate piece of popcorn. I've had it for 4 years. And so one of my contractor friends told me about this resin, and it's so fascinating. People make tables with it. It's beautiful.
2: Wow.
0: So
1: yeah,
0: I may have to call you for some advice. I don't want to mess up the popcorn. I got to do test popcorn and everything. Yeah.
5: TJ, maybe you should start talking about your kids more because the rest of your life is sorry.
1: Well, he brought up Pokemon, and I kind of like Pokemon.

0: too, so I mean, there's one thing also.
1: Dylan, we can hang. We have a whole lot to talk about. Okay.
0: Yes, sir.
1: This is a great project. All right, listen, we love you, Dylan. Thank you for listening.

0: This is the TJ Show, our news. It sounds a little bit different around here. Kenny reads through every story he can find, and then he brings us the most interesting ones. Kenny, what's been happening in the world?
1: Well, we were talking about the dating term Shrekking, and I thought I might bring up this one. It's called monkey barring.
0: I could tell you exactly what this is.
2: What is it?
0: Almost guaranteed. I bet this is the same thing as trapezing, where you're waiting for another relationship to come along before you get out of the relationship you're in. So you're sort of setting up the next relationship.
1: Yeah, that's pretty much it. They say a toxic dating behavior where someone maintains their current relationship while actively seeking out and forming a love connection with someone new with
2: Isn't
1: the intention
2: cheating?
1: Of leaving their current partner for the new person.
0: I would say it would also fall into that category. And it's also kind of sad because you so badly don't want to be alone that you can't handle a moment where you're just single.
2: And be
0: not,
2: that.
0: Not
2: be
0: to
2: single.
0: Say I haven't felt those kinds of feelings before, because I feel like I have. I know I have, actually. And that's probably a time to go, before I monkey bar, let me look at my heart and see what's going on.
2: Yeah.
0: Let's fix this stuff first, and maybe the next relationship will be a whole lot better than this all.
2: Yeah, why do I have a problem being by myself?
0: Yeah.
2: And
0: yeah.
2: Also, why do I have a problem with like sitting with the feeling of rejection or a breakup or heartbreak?
0: Yeah.
2: Like, why is that a problem? Should probably take some time to, you know, study that.
0: Yeah, you're just the root of that whole thing. I almost guarantee the next relationship will be way better.
1: Why is this something people do? Well, according to one dating expert, some people monkey bar because they struggle with codependency.

0: and use a new relationship as an emotional safety net rather than dealing with the discomfort of being alone, just like you said, TJ.
1: Look at that.
0: And why is this bad? According to dating experts, monkey barring is toxic because it's deception at its core. The current partner is actively being lied to about the state of their relationship while believing their partner is fully committed to them. They unknowingly are emotionally investing in something that's already over in the other person's mind, which is deeply hurtful and manipulative.
2: Oh, yeah.
1: People are hurtful, but it's so freeing when you stop being hurtful to other people and you stop hurting yourself.
2: Yep.
1: Kenny, what else do you have?
0: Well, this is a pretty amazing story. There are 70 million Americans that are grandparents, and they say the bond between a grandparent and a grandchild is vital, but that's hard for some families, whether the grandparents have passed away or they live far away. So this family in Southern California discovered this Facebook group called Surrogate Grandparents USA. Now, they want to have
1: a baby? They're having babies?
2: No, surrogate grandparents.
1: Oh, I was going to say.
2: You the imagine? Grandparents aren't carrying babies.
3: I'll have the baby for you.
2: No.
4: I'd like to see a grandparent baby, like an old baby. That's what I want to see, like a Benjamin Button situation.
1: Continue.
4: Oh, sorry, what are we talking about?
0: The idea behind this family wanted a grandparent active in their child, but it wasn't possible for them. So they found this Facebook page with 12,000 members, and they met this woman who now is a part of their family.
2: Oh,
0: Nana
2: J
0: is literally going on family vacations with them, showing up at Christmas, holidays. And Nana J, for instance, she has 5 kids, but her 5 kids made it clear that they didn't want kids of their own.
1: Aww.
0: Nana had been longing for grandchildren, so now she has her own surrogate grandchildren.
1: That sounds like a sweet concept.
0: Yeah.

0: 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Yes, it's comforting to know Weber and Grahn.
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0: This is the TJ Show. I was hanging out with a friend in the city, and looking around, and it's an area that I've been to, but I was flustered about something. I'm like, which way is so-and-so park? And what a great moment in human history. A nice lady overhears me looking for a place, and she gets involved in my life, and she goes, I can tell you where the park is.
1: Oh, that's very kind.
0: And I was like, you know.
1: Because she could have just went about her business.
0: Yeah, she could have ignored me and said, what an idiot. Doesn't know where the most obvious park is. Idiot. So I felt like I should highlight her here and thank her for being a human being that wants to connect with other human beings. Ma'am, what is your name?
2: Julie.
0: You're like kind of a superhero.
2: Thank you.
0: You're still communicating with humans and trying to help them. The
2: I'm
0: world
2: trying.
0: What is your name again?
2: Julie.
0: The world needs more Julies.
2: I agree.
0: And you know what? She knows it.
2: I mean, and fewer cell phones.
0: Right. Aren't the cell phones, they're probably like the end of humanity. They got something to do with the end of humanity, right?
2: I hope not, but it could be. At least the end of humanity having any communication with each other.
0: Mm-hmm. But the problem is, these parking meters, have you dealt with them?
2: Well, I no longer have a car, and quite frankly, I don't know how to use these parking meters, and I see people standing in front of them.
0: Can we start a campaign where we need to park with quarters again? Because these apps are so annoying. You think you put your credit card in, then it deletes your credit card, and you got to then put your whole credit card in all over again, and it's like, you've got places to go.
1: No, I love the app.
0: You do?
1: I usually don't walk around with coins in my pocket.
0: I'm ready for a coin pouch. No. I need a purse. I need it all.
1: I have all the parking apps. I mean, no matter where I go, I'm like, I got that app.
0: Maybe, have you thought about doing a master class in parking apps where you train people how to use them properly?
1: Yeah, sure, why not?
0: Because
1: an online course.
0: I need help. And there's an online course for everything. You
1: That's
0: could learn
1: right.
0: how to be a jazz musician. You can learn how to be a movie director. Mm-hmm. You can do anything you want.
3: They're not that hard.
0: Really?
3: Nope.
0: Why am I having such a hard time with it?
3: I have no idea, TJ. They're really not that hard.
1: Because you've made yourself believe that it's hard, yeah. So your brain is like, can't compute.
3: See, very convenient.
0: That's actually the introduction to your online course right there. Save that. Write that down.
2: All the time wondering what to do next.
0: Well, I became so angry with how long it took me because I went through all the information. I put my information in. Then it reset. And I already have the app. And then I had to do it all over again.
4: Yep, that's right.
0: So I became disoriented. I couldn't even find the place that I love going to the most.
2: Well, you're lucky you found the parking space.
0: No, that's true. It was pretty cool.
1: Yeah.
0: It was a good grab. That's
2: because
0: tough.
2: They're few and far between, too.
0: Yeah. No, I thank God for that.
2: Yeah.
0: It's a miracle you find a parking spot in this town.
2: That's true.
0: Yeah. There it is. A nice human interaction with Julie, who cared enough about me to get involved with my life. I appreciate you,
1: Very
0: Julie.
1: Very kindly.

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2: Yeah, I actually did know. 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I see them all over the place, but I don't meet them. I'm on every dating app you could think of. Oh. Nobody swiping for me.
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1: Oh, God.
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1: Welcome to the show. It's Cannon. Happy Tuesday. Let's have some fun. 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
1: You found the Cannon Show. 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But when their birthday comes around and you ask them what they want,
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1: How do you not know? Because I need you to know. That's